0: Good morning, Salam Malaysia Madani. This is Aida Tahir with the 10 a.m. news update. Seven areas in Sarawak recorded unhealthy air pollution index or API readings as of 8 a.m. today due to transboundary haze, down from 9 areas yesterday. Based on the air pollution index management system, Samarahan and Serian recorded the highest API at 183, followed by Kuching 177, Sri Aman 159, Sarikik 158, Mukah 152 and Sibu 152. An API reading of 101 to 200 is considered unhealthy, 201 to 300 very unhealthy, while readings above 300 are hazardous. API data is updated hourly from 68 air quality monitoring stations nationwide. The ringgit opened higher against major currencies today, but eased against the US dollar amid a moderation in the highly anticipated US Consumer Price Index, or CPI. At 8 a.m., the local currency eased to 4.0850 to 4.0950 against the greenback from yesterday's close of 4.0835 to 4.0875. A look at stocks. Bursa Malaysia started higher but retreated thereafter amid profit-taking following yesterday's gains, despite Wall Street ending mostly higher overnight. At 9:30 a.m., the FBM KLCI fell 8.31 points to 1,733.30. On the broader market, there were 245 gainers, 322 losers and 405 counters unchanged. Turnover stood at 451.97 million shares worth 249.91 million ringgit. Now, the decision by some opposition lawmakers to walk out of the Dewan Rakyat and boycott Tuesday's ministerial briefing on the RCI report on Tabung Haji undermined their role as a check and balance, particularly in safeguarding the interests of its 10 million depositors. University Technology Malaysia Analyst Associate Professor Dr. Mazlan Ali said the move was disappointing for depositors who expected their representatives to scrutinize the report and seek explanations from the government. He said the opposition should have stayed to hear the briefing, raise questions and debate the findings in Parliament. And finally, in sports, football, Champions League winners Paris Saint-Germain cemented their status as Europe's top club after beating Aston Villa 2-1 in the UEFA Super Cup on Wednesday. Kvyatchuk, Kvaratskhelia and Desiree Doué scored for PSG, either side of a debut goal from Villa teenager Brian Macho in Salzburg. PSG retained the title they won 12 months ago after beating another Premier League side, Tottenham Hotspur, on penalties. And that was the news edited by Oliver During. Malaysia Madani, Kesejahteraan Dinikmati.
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0: 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Join us to relive the past as we highlight key events that happened on this very date in history. 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
1: On this day in the year 1973, Yang Berhormat Datuk Hussein bin Datuk On, Member of Parliament, Johor Bahru Timur, was appointed as Deputy Prime Minister. The announcement of his appointment was made by Yang Amat Berhormat Tun Abdul Razak bin Datuk Hussein, the Prime Minister, during a press conference held in Kuala Lumpur. His appointment was to replace the late Tun Dr. Ismail, who had passed away. Along with his appointment, Yang Amat Berhormat Tun Abdul Razak also announced a new cabinet lineup. This new cabinet held its first session on 14th of August 1973 following the swearing-in ceremony.
0: Today in history. Join us to relive the past as we highlight key events that happened on this very date in history. 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

0: Today in history in Sarawak, we turn to the archives to commemorate the significant events that have shaped our state's history. 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
1: On this day in history, 13th of August 1990, the Chief Minister of Sarawak, Dato' Patinggi Tan Sri Haji Abdul Taib Mahmud, made a working visit to Palingian and officiated the celebration of the 30th anniversary of Parti Pusaka Bumi Putra Bersatu, also known as PBB, at Sekolah Rendah Kebangsaan Parish Balingian. The event was organized by the PBB Muka Branch and attended by people from various communities. Among those present were Deputy Chief Minister of Sarawak, Dato' Amar Afrid Jabu, Deputy Minister of Education, Dr. Leo Michael Toyat, and Assistant Minister of Land Development, Mr. Gramung Juna. During the visit, the Chief Minister, accompanied by his wife Dato' Amar Puan Sri Laila Taib, also witnessed a regatta competition held along the Balingian River, which received an encouraging response from local residents. The visit not only strengthened the bond between leaders and the people, but also reflected the government's commitment towards fostering unity, supporting development, and improving the well-being of communities in Balingian.
0: Today in history in Sarawak, we turn to the archives to commemorate the significant events that have shaped our state's history. 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

Good morning, everyone, and you are tuning in to Red FM for Varieties with me, Felicia J, on this Thursday mid-morning, the first hours of the show, and the time is showing 13 minutes past 10 a.m. But anyway, you are tuning to Red FM through our radio frequencies, 91.9 Kuching, and through RTM Click. Now, let us start the first hour with the traffic update around Kuching City at this hour, where we are tracking a heavy mid-morning traffic surge centered directly across our primary center courts and also flyover transit grid. For the high congestion zone, motorists heading out into the road right now should prepare for notable delay and also slow-moving queues on the following primary routes where traffic is currently reported as heavy, especially at the Jalan Tun Ahmad Zaidi Idrus and also Jalan Laksamana Cheng Ho, pulling back heavily along both Jalan Simpang Tiga and also Jalan Tun Razza. So if your morning travel take you through these sand roads or network, please factor at least an additional 10 to 15 minutes into your travel time. For the moderate traffics that are reported at Kuching's, we are looking at the others route having a moderate traffic flows, especially at the Jalan Lapangan Terbang, Jalan Dato' Amar Kalong Ningkan, and Jalan Parisons at Mile 9, and also another road, Jalan Batukawa, and also Jalan Kuching Bau. And while this corridor remains busy with steady mid-morning volume, lanes are moving consistently without major standstill condition. And also, with the current mid-morning conditions across the divisions are mostly cloudy with a comfortable temperatures of 28 degrees Celsius. And in the dense stop-and-go conditions, stop-and-go traffic across Jalan Simpang Tiga and also Jalan Tun Razza preserve a strict following distance. Proper spacing is very essential to prevent manerial and collision in tightly packed land. And also on corridor currently holding at a moderate volume, such as Jalan Lapangan Terbang and also Jalan Kuching Bau, please adhere strictly to legal speed limit and avoid aggressive land weaving. And navigating mid-morning urban gridlock require absolute focus, so signal your intentions early and stay alert for merging vehicles near commercials hub and also major intersections. And that's conclude your 10 a.m. traffic bulletin. After this, the next segment, we got the weather forecast for today, 13 August 2026. So don't go anywhere to know about the latest weather updates for today. And coming up next, we got another song. Here is by Mariah Carey, Forever. 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
1: It's been pretty wet and windy with the strongest of the gusts of wind.
2: The temperature got to 21 Celsius, that's 70 in Fahrenheit.
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5: 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The time is showing 29 minutes past at 10 a.m. Okay, so ladies, get to the second segment for the first hour, which is the weather forecast for today's 13 August 2026. Okay, where we are looking at a completely dry and uniformly hazy day across almost the entire state for today, with no rain expected anywhere and hazy sky prevailing from the southern divisions up to the central region. For the afternoon forecast, every divisions in Sarawak, including Kuching, Semarang, Seremban, Sri Aman, Sarike, Betong, Sibu, Kapit, Bintulu, Miri, and Muka forecasting hazy this afternoon and no rain is expected. Also the same for the night forecast. Okay, also hazy and no rain expected. And the temperature is going to be warm and hazy across Sarawak with daytime maximum peaking at 34 degrees Celsius across all district, and the overnight minimum cooling down to 24 degrees statewide. And with hazy conditions affecting almost all of Sarawak today and no rain in sight to clear the air, please take extra precautions. Limit your heavy outdoor physical activity, keep your window closed where possible, and stay well hydrated. And if you need to step outside, consider wearing a face mask for protection and drive carefully if visibility drops on the roads. And that's the weather forecast for today, 13 August 2026 from Red FM. And anyway, do not forget to leave your comment sections on our Facebook page, Red FM English RTM Sarawak. And after this, we got the third segment for the first hour, which is What's Buzz, with the latest trending story that we have online to share with you guys later. And also, do not forget, at the third hours of the show, which is at 12:15 minutes to be specific, we got the program Know Your Right, produced by DJ Bija, for today's topic, okay, where they are going to talk about something that you should not forget, okay? And so stay tuned until the end of the show. And coming up next, we got another song, Major Look by Meghan Trainor. Here's on Red FM for Variety.

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Let it wave gloriously in the heart of every Malaysian as a symbol of patriotism, unity, and our love for the beloved

Online shopping is fun, but scammers are always watching. 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Remember this. 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
1: Welcome back to Midimix Part 1. Here's on Red FM for Varieties with me, Felicia G. 46 minute pause at 10 a.m. and you are tuning in to Red FM. And let's get to the last segment for the first hour, which is What's Buzz with the latest trending story that we have online. Now, the first buzz, BTS member V, whose real name is Kim Tae-hyung, has opened up to fans for the very first time about a serious health issue that he has been battling quietly for the past 2.5 years. And also speaking during a Weverse live stream alongside bandmate Jungkook, the 30-year-old superstar reveals that the hearing is one of his ears has weakened significantly. And V share that while one ear's function normally at 100%, his other ears has dropped to roughly 30%. And he candidly admitted that the conditions worsened during his mandatory military service because he initially tried to push through without proper medical attention. So Jungkook immediately stepped in during the live stream to remind him and fans that health shouldn't be compromised. V reassure ARMY that he is now receiving regular hospital treatment and taking medications to manage the conditions. Well, a bit of powerful reminder for all of us that physical health always come first. The second buzz that we have, moving over to the music world, Queen guitarist Brian May has taken a vocal stand against the rapid expansion of artificial intelligence. May posted a bunch AI-generated versions of Queen iconic 1980s album cover The Game on Instagram, where the AI tools managed to add an extra unrecognizable fifth member to the band instead of accurately recreating the iconic cover. And using the hilarious attempt to make a serious point, May expressed deep concern over the massive energy demands and environmental tool of AI infrastructures. And also May directly urged UK Prime Minister Andy Burnham to halt data center constructions, adding his voice to a growing debate among global artists about the true cost of generative technology on human creativity and also the environment. And that is the buzz that we have for today's shows. And after this, we got the news at 11 a.m. from Wisma Berita Radio Angkasa Puri. And then we'll be back for the second hours of the show with more news, info sharings and everything to make sure that you're up to date about what's going on. So make sure you tune into Red FM through our radio frequencies 91.9 Kuching or through RTM Click. And don't forget to leave your comment sections on our Facebook page, Red FM English RTM Sarawak. Coming up next, we have the song Closer to Me by Five. 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

0: Good morning, Salam Malaysia Madani. This is Aida Tahir with World News at 11. Indonesia is looking at gradually implementing measures to make fuel subsidies more targeted. Finance Minister Purbaya Yudi Sadewa said the government had examined the technology for the initiative, while state-owned oil and gas company Pertamina had also conducted research on the matter. He said the measures would be implemented gradually to assess their impact on the economy. He cited as an example a possible restriction on purchases of Pertalite. Indonesia subsidized RON 90 petrol by those in the highest expenditure group. Meanwhile, Indonesia has announced an increase on its visa on arrival or VOA fee from 500,000 rupiah to between 750,000 rupiah and 1 million rupiah as part of an adjustment to its immigration charges. Director General of Immigration Hendar Samarantoko said the adjustment took into account fluctuations in the rupiah exchange rate, with the existing fee considered too low in terms of state revenue. The move was also aimed at improving immigration services and reducing queues at airports. Israel on Wednesday carried out its first airstrike in more than a week in Gaza, breaking a relative lull as the United States pressed a peace plan. Gaza's civil defense agency said the strike in Beit Lahia in the northern Gaza Strip targeted civilians riding in a tuk-tuk. Israel had not carried out airstrikes in the Gaza Strip since August 3rd, following U.S. President Donald Trump's announcement of a major milestone in his plan to end the war. Meanwhile, President Donald Trump on Wednesday said the United States is in control of the strategic Strait of Hormuz and will keep it. He stated this on his Truth Social platform. Trump has repeatedly claimed the United States controls the strait. However, Iran says it effectively controls much of the waterway and intends to impose a toll system in response to the U.S. war launched by Trump on February 28th. Islamic Revolution Guards Corps said the United States failed to achieve all of its stated objectives in its war against Iran. Its spokesperson, Brigadier General Hossein Mohebi, said the U.S. had reached a point of desperation in less than 20 days and seeking intermediaries to negotiate an end to the conflict. He said the speed at which the U.S. objectives declined and the country became desperate to achieve its goals was unprecedented. Elsewhere, Lebanon's parliament passed a sweeping and long-awaited amnesty law that should benefit thousands of prisoners and wanted people in the first legislation of its kind since 1991. The law, which had been a demand of various political factions and a topic of debate for years, aims to reduce prison overcrowding, with many inmates awaiting trial for years. And oil spill from a tanker that ran aground off Oman's coast has reportedly begun reaching the mainland. The International Maritime Organization is closely monitoring the oil leakage from the crude oil tanker. Some beaches in the Ras Madraka area were affected by oil pollution. Oman said it was working to contain the spill, which had affected roughly 390 square kilometers. Meanwhile, Colombia on Wednesday declared 3 days of mourning for victims of an earthquake that killed more than 200 people. The government said flags would be lowered to half-staff on official buildings as well as Colombian embassies abroad. A total solar eclipse plunged western Iceland into complete darkness on Wednesday. Total darkness swept over Keflavik, some 50 kilometres southwest of the capital Reykjavik. It was the first time the rare phenomenon was visible in Iceland's capital Reykjavik since 1433 and attracted thousands of tourists and locals across the country. And finally, in sports, football, Lionel Messi made an emotional run. Lionel Messi made an emotional return on Wednesday, but it wasn't enough for his Inter Miami side, who were knocked out of the league's club in a 3-2 loss to Mexico's Leon. The Miami captain, who has hinted at retirement, flew back from Argentina on Tuesday night after attending his father's funeral and came on at halftime to a massive ovation. And that concludes the World News, edited by Azmil Reza. Thank you for tuning in. Malaysia Madani, Kesejahteraan Dinikmati. Good morning.
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0: Today in History. Join us to relive the past as we highlight key events that happened on this very date in history. 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
1: On this day in the year 1973, Yang Berhormat Datuk Hussein bin Datuk On, Member of Parliament, Johor Bahru Timur, was appointed as Deputy Prime Minister. The announcement of his appointment was made by Yang Amat Berhormat Tun Abdul Razak bin Datuk Hussein, the Prime Minister, during a press conference held in Kuala Lumpur. His appointment was to replace the late Tun Dr. Ismail, who had passed away. Along with his appointment, Yang Amat Berhormat Tun Abdul Razak also announced a new cabinet lineup. This new cabinet held its first session on 14th of August 1973 following the swearing-in ceremony.
0: Today in history. Join us to relive the past as we highlight key events that happened on this very date in history. Only on Red FM, where every day has a story.
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1: Today in history in Sarawak, we turn to the archives to commemorate the significant events that have shaped our state's history. 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
2: On this day in history, 13th of August 1990, the Chief Minister of Sarawak, Dato' Patinggi Tan Sri Haji Abdul Taib Mahmud, made a working visit to Palingian and officiated the celebration of the 30th anniversary of Parti Pusaka Bumi Putra Bersatu, also known as PBB, at Sekolah Rendah Kebangsaan Parish Balingian. The event was organized by the PBB Muka Branch and attended by people from various communities. Among those present were Deputy Chief Minister of Sarawak, Dato' Amar Afrid Jabu, Deputy Minister of Education, Dr. Leo Michael Toyat, and Assistant Minister of Land Development, Mr. Gramung Juna. During the visit, the Chief Minister, accompanied by his wife Dato' Amar Puan Sri Laila Taib, also witnessed a regatta competition held along the Balingian River, which received an encouraging response from local residents. The visit not only strengthened the bond between leaders and the people, but also reflected the government's commitment towards fostering unity, supporting development, and improving the well-being of communities in Balingian.
1: Today in history in Sarawak, we turn to the archives to commemorate the significant events that have shaped our state's history. 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

we have Anta D, a second hour of Midweek Part 1 here is on Red FM with me, Felicia G. D, that is today, 13 August 2026, Thursday, okay? But anyway, before we continue with the next songs, we're going to be here is taking a look at our local environmental update today. The air quality across several parts of our state remain a key concern, though we are seeing a slight improvement in some area. Well, according to the Natural Resources and Environment Board Daily Haze Watch, Serian has been seen a minor improvement with its air pollutant index reading dropping to 183 as of 8 a.m. today, and Samarahan is also holding at the same 183 mark. While that is down from yesterday when Serian crossed into the very unhealthy 200 plus zone, forcing 107 schools to temporarily close, it is important to note that this level are still well within the unhealthy range. And also several other locations across Sarawak continue to record unhealthy air quality today, where Kuching is sitting at 177, Tembadu at 175, Sri Aman at 159, Sarike at 158, while both Cebu and Mukah are at 152 and Lundu sit at 111. And on a brighter note, moderate readings are being reported across northern and central area, with Miri at 98, Bintulu at 93, RLP Miri at 76, Limbang at 70 and Kapit at 67. And so a quick reminder on how the ABI works. Reading between 101 and 200 are classified as unhealthy, while anything from 201 to 300 hits the very unhealthy bracket. So the NREB highlighted prolonged exposure to unhealthy and very unhealthy air can significantly impact public health. It can aggravate existing health conditions and lower physical tolerance, especially for anyone that are dealing with heart or lung complications. So make sure you use a face mask if you have to do some outdoor activity, and limit your activities outside because it's very hazy and the air is very unhealthy, okay? And drink enough a lot of water to stay hydrated because the conditions are very, very dry, okay? But don't forget to leave your comment sections on our Facebook page, Red FM English RTM Sarawak. And tune into Red FM through our radio frequencies, 91.9 Kuching or through RTM Click. Because we got a lot more info sharing news and everything to share with you through our show Midweek Part 1 until 1 p.m. So don't go anyways. And coming up next, we have the song The Reason by Hobastank. Here's on Red FM for Varieties.

As Malaysia prepares for the upcoming Super El Nino phenomenon, extreme hot and dry weather is expected to affect our daily lives. Reduced rainfall means a higher risk of prolonged drought, water supply shortages and forest fires that trigger haze. But it doesn't stop there. Extreme temperatures increase the risk of heat exhaustion, dehydration and heat stroke, especially in young children and the elderly. Even our animals feel the heat. Livestock production drops, pets suffer from heat stress, and venomous creatures like snakes become more active, moving closer to homes in search of shade and water. Understanding the impacts keeps us one step ahead. Stay alert, stay informed. Red FM, we care.

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Never Surrender by Rose Cousins, and you are tuning to Red FM for Varieties with me, Felicia G, for our show. Minimix Part 1 here is on Red FM, and the time is showing 20 minutes past 11 a.m. Now, an interesting phenomenon has happened in Spain this past Wednesday as the country witnessed its first total solar eclipse in more than a century. A jaw-dropping phenomenon swept across the region as the moon completely blocked out the sun, casting daytime darkness and revealing the glowing outer atmosphere where the sun corona. And the stunning sight sparked cheers and cheers all from crowd, coming just 90 minutes after the moon shadow first touched down in the remote Arctic region of northern Russia. And this was the first total eclipse visible from mainland Europe since 2006, and the path of totally swept across Greenland, moved south through Iceland across the Atlantic, and made landfalls in southern Spain, cutting diagonally towards the Balearic Islands. So the tourists and locals packed the beach just to catch a glimpse, with local media reporting a total sells out on special eclipse glasses. And even where the total eclipse wasn't fully visible, millions across Europe, Canada, the northern US, and also northwest Africa were treated to a partial eclipse. And also over at the French Pyrenees, a thick cloud miraculously parted just minutes before the event, giving onlookers an unforgettable front row seat. And also during those magic minutes, as the moon shadow raced across the earth at a blistering 3,430 kilometers per hour, temperatures plummeted, shadow cast at surreal angles, and also local wildlife actually started settling down, you know, for sleep, thinking night has arrived early. And anyway, the scientists also from NASA and the European Space Agency, who streamed the entire event live, used this rare opportunity to study the sun outer atmosphere, trying to unlock mysteries behind solar wind and also magnetic field. And that is the unique phenomenon that happened in Spain, okay, related with the solar eclipse. Anyway, 22 minutes past 11 a.m., we got less than 30 minutes before we have the news update from Red FM at 12 noon. We got more sharing info, news and everything to make sure you're up to date about everything that happens to us and also into the world. Anyway, keep comment sections on our Facebook page, Red FM English RTM Sarawak, and keep tuning to Red FM through our radio frequencies 91.9 Kuching or through RTM Click. Coming up next, we got the songs Love Drunk by Boys Like Girls. 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

Love You So Bad by Lenny, and you are still tuning into Red FM for Varieties with me, Felicia Jo, with our Shepherd Mix Part 1. And we got like 45 seconds left before the next song that we have, and also at 12 noon we'll be having news updates from Red FM for the latest news, and then we will continue with the finals and the third hours of the show, where we got a program Know Your Right at 12:15, produced by DJ Weeja, with the topic they are going to talk, the challenger making your wheels unbreakable. So keep tuning to Red FM until the end of the show to know what they are going to talk about. And we also, at the third hours, have a lot more sharing info, news and everything to make sure you're up to date about what's going on. 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

For those who work outdoors, your health could be at risk during haze conditions. 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

Good afternoon and salam sejahtera. I'm Natasha Nozmi and this is the news at 12 comes to you by Radio Malaysia Sarawak. The public are reminded not to carry out open burning in hot weather conditions and air quality is currently deteriorating. The matter was confirmed by the Deputy Premier, Dato Amar Douglas Uga Embas. He, who is also the State Disaster Management Committee Chairman, said action can be taken under Section 30, Subsection 1, Paragraph A and Section 30, Subsection 2 of the Natural Resources and Environment Ordinance. If convicted, the individual or party concerned may be fined not more than RM100,000 or imprisoned for up to 5 years or both. The public are also asked to cooperate in extinguishing small fires and reporting cases of open burning to the Natural Resources and Environment Board, NREB. Meanwhile, the temporary closure of 107 schools in Serian divisions due to the haze continues until tomorrow, even though the Air Pollutant Index, IPU reading, shows a downward trend. Sarawak Education Director Omar Mahalid said it took into account that there was only one school day left this week. In this regard, principals and headmasters are expected to be able to make decisions that do not burden students, teachers and parents. This is especially for boarding schools in the divisions. All schools will operate again next Monday but subject to the current API reading. Yesterday, 107 schools in the Serian divisions were temporarily closed after the API reading exceeded 200. In a related development, the Kuching North City Commission's DBKU postponed two events scheduled for this weekend. DBKU in a statement informed that the event is the Musical and Museum Ground Program, which should be held at Tugu Pahlawan this Saturday. Another postponed event is the Kuching Car Free Morning scheduled for Sunday. The decision was made after taking into account the Air Pollutant Index, API readings, which is now in the unhealthy category. It is also a precautionary measure by prioritizing the safety, health and well-being in the public. Seven areas in Sarawak today still recorded unhealthy Air Pollutant Index API readings. Based on the Air Pollutant Index Management System, APIMS, as for 10 this morning, Samarahan recorded an API readings of 182, Serian 181, Kuching 176, Sri Aman 158 and Sarike 157, while Cebu and Mukah each recorded an API readings of 152. Another six areas recorded moderate APIs readings. And that's conclude the news update. This news bulletin was edited by Rosita Ampong from the News and Current Affairs section of RTM Kuching. Malaysia Madani, Kesejahteraan Dinikmati. Salam Sejahtera.

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1: On this day in the year 1973, Yang Berhormat Datuk Hussein bin Datuk On, Member of Parliament, Johor Bahru Timur, was appointed as Deputy Prime Minister. The announcement of his appointment was made by Yang Amat Berhormat Tun Abdul Razak bin Datuk Hussein, the Prime Minister, during a press conference held in Kuala Lumpur. His appointment was to replace the late Tun Dr. Ismail, who had passed away. Along with his appointment, Yang Amat Berhormat Tun Abdul Razak also announced a new cabinet lineup. This new cabinet held its first session on 14th of August 1973 following the swearing-in ceremony.
0: Today in history. Join us to relive the past as we highlight key events that happened on this very date in history. 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

0: Today in history in Sarawak, we turn to the archives to commemorate the significant events that have shaped our state's history. 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
1: On this day in history, 13th of August 1990, the Chief Minister of Sarawak, Dato Patinggi Tan Sri Haji Abdul Taib Mahmud, made a working visit to Palingyant and officiated the celebration of the 30th anniversary of Parti Pusaka Bumi Putra Bersatu, also known as PBB, at Sekolah Rendah Kebangsaan Parish Balingyan. The event was organized by the PBB Muka Branch and attended by people from various communities. Among those present were Deputy Chief Minister of Sarawak, Dato' Amar Afrid Jabu, Deputy Minister of Education, Dr. Leo Michael Toyat, and Assistant Minister of Land Development, Mr. Gramung Juna. During the visit, the Chief Minister, accompanied by his wife Dato' Amar Puan Sri Laila Taib, also witnessed a regatta competition held along the Balingyan River, which received an encouraging response from local residents. The visit not only strengthened the bond between leaders and the people, but also reflected the government's commitment towards fostering unity, supporting development, and improving the well-being of communities in Balingyan.
0: Today in history in Sarawak, we turn to the archives to commemorate the significant events that have shaped our state's history. 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
8: Good afternoon, Sarawak. It's Thursday and you are listening to the final episode of our series about legacies and inheritance on Know Your Rights. I'm Bija and sitting across from me is once again Dr. James Loy Chun Han, Lecturer of Law from Swinburne, a University of Technology Sarawak campus. Dr. James, we have traveled from the ghost stories of having no will to the sanctuary of the family home.
9: Yes, Barbara, it has been quite a journey. We have seen the will is more than a document. It's a shield. But today, we have to talk about what happens when someone tries to break that shield.
8: Yes, but before we get into the battleground, let's take a breath and look at how far we have come this month. Okay, for those joining us for the first time, Dr. James, can you give us the highlight reel?
9: Gladly, Barbara. Our May journey had 4 stops and we have visited the first 3 stops so far. The first stop, or I nickname it the chaos, we start with intestacy. We learn that if you die without a will, you don't leave behind a legacy, you leave behind a legal maze. We see how the Distribution Act takes over, freezing your bank account and handing your assets to people based on a cold formula, not based on who actually cares for you. And then the second stop, the architecture of it, we look at the 3 pillars of will. We learn that a will isn't just a piece of paper, it is a ceremony. It needs to be written, signed with a clear mind, by people with capacity, and witnessed by 2 persons in the legal triangle. Without these, your will would just be a digital mirage. And the third stop, which is last week's episode, I call it the sanctuary. Well, last week, we were inside the house. We learned how your land title can actually boss around your will. We talk about joint tenancy, which have the survival shield, and what you need to check if your house insurance is a shrinking shield, or MRTA, or a constant safety network, or MLTA.
8: It's been a lot of shields and pillars, Dr. Jem. So what is left for today? What is the 4th stop in this journey?
9: Well, today we will talk about the storm at the door. You can have the pillars and the shield, but if someone in your family feels that you have forgotten them in your will, they might challenge your will in court.
8: Sarawak, if you have ever worried about family members fighting over what you leave behind, this is the episode for you. Okay, Dr. James, let's talk about the forgotten family. Do people actually fight over wills in court, okay, even here in Sarawak?
9: More often than you think, Barbara. People don't just fight over money, they fight over feeling forgotten or wrong. Today, it's about challenger proving your will. We're going to make sure that when you speak from the grave, your voice is loud, clear, and legally unbreakable.
8: Now, let's start with the big one. Can I leave someone out of my will if I have a son who hasn't called me in 10 years or a relative who only shows up when there is a celebration? Can I just leave them nothing?
9: This is one of the most frequent questions I get, Barbara, which makes me wonder how many unhappy family out there are there out there in Sarawak. But that's aside. In Sarawak, we generally enjoy testamentary freedom. This means you have the right to be the master of your own legacy. However, And this is a very, very big however. There is a safety net in the law called the Inheritance Family Provision Act of 1971.
8: A safety net from who?
9: Now, before I dive into the act, I must issue two very important legal warnings for our Sarakian listeners. Okay, first, this act only applies to non-Muslims. For our Muslim listeners, inheritance is governed by the Sharia law, which has its own fixed rule on how much can be willed away.
8: Mm-hmm.
9: And secondly, in Sarawak, the adat or native customary law still plays a major role. For those governed by native custom, there are specific exceptions that might override what I am about to say today.
8: Understood? Understood. Okay, so for those covered by the 1971 Act, what does it actually do?
9: Well, the 1971 Act, okay, it gave the court the power to step in if you've been unfairly silent. Now, it allowed certain people, specifically a spouse, a child who is still a minor, or a child with a mental or physical disability, to apply to the court. They can argue that the will failed to make reasonable provision for their maintenance. The court doesn't ask if the will is nice. It asks, did the deceased leave enough for these dependents to actually survive?
8: So, if I leave my millions to a cat sanctuary and my young children have no food or school fees, you know, the court can actually overrule my will.
9: Well, first of all, as a dog lover, Barbara, I would be much happier if you leave your millions to a dog sanctuary.
8: Mm-hmm.
9: But yes, you are essentially right. The storm at the door starts when the dependent is left in the cold. The law won't let you use your will to leave your family as a burden on the state if you have the means to provide for them.
8: Now, that sounds like a major loophole for those, for people who just want to complain. And how do we stop a disgruntled relative from using this act to tie up our estate in court for years?
9: This is the most important know your rights tips for the entire month. Do not stay silent.
8: Mm-hmm.
9: Now, if you leave someone out of your will, the court might wonder if you simply forgot them.
8: Mm-hmm.
9: Or if you were confused. Silence looked like a mistake. Now, to challenge proof your will, you need to use a letter of wishes.
8: A letter of wishes. Is that the same as the will?
9: No, it is a separate private document. Well, some of our listeners might remember that I have actually briefly mentioned letter of wishes in last week's episode. This is what a letter of wishes does. In it, you speak clearly to the judge. You don't have to be cruel, but you must be factual. You might say, I am not providing for my eldest son in this will because I have already given him $200,000 in 2022 to start his business in Bintulu. Or I am providing more for my daughter because she has been my sole caregiver for 10 years while my other children move away. But when a judge sees a logical, calm reason, they are much less likely to interfere. Essentially, you are providing the evidence of your intent. you are making sure that your voice is heard in that courtroom, even when you aren't there to speak.
8: So the goal isn't just to be fair, but to be clear.
9: Precisely. If you are clear, you leave behind a legacy of peace. If you are silent and seemingly forgetful, you just leave behind a lawsuit.
8: Mm-hmm. I see. Now, we often hear stories. Sometimes they sound like movie plots of an elderly person suddenly changing their wills right before they pass away, leaving everything to a new friend, a charismatic stranger, or a distant relative who only appear in the final month. Dr. James, what does the law say when the will feels forced?
9: This is what we call undue influence, no? In the shadow of undue influence. In the eyes of the law, A will must be a voluntary act. If a will was signed because someone was pressured, threatened, or psychologically manipulated while they were physically or mentally weak, the will is no longer a shield. It becomes a weapon. And the court, in such cases, can throw it out entirely.
8: But pressure is hard to prove, isn't it? It is not always a threat. Sometimes it's just someone being too helpful while the children are away.
9: Well, exactly. There's a difference between influence and undue influence. Well, if your daughter takes care of you and you decide to leave her more, that is influence.
8: Mm-hmm.
9: But if a caregiver tells a frail elderly person, if you don't sign this new will, I won't give you your medication, or your children don't love you, only I do, this is where the shadow fails. Now, in legal terms, we look for coercion. Did the person sign it because they want to, or simply because they want peace and quiet from a manipulator?
8: So how do we protect our elders or ourselves from these accusations later? How do we prove we are sharp and acting of our own free will?
9: Well, we use what we call the golden rule for elderly or ill testament. If you are writing a will in your latest year, or if you have been, if you have a health scare, don't just rely on the lawyer, but bring in a doctor.
8: A doctor for a legal document?
9: Yes, it sounds weird, but yes. Get a medical professional to conduct a brief assessment and certify that you have testamentary capacity. No? They check if you know what assets you own. No? And they check if you understand who your family members are. No? They'll also check if you understand the consequences of your will. No? In other words, have a doctor examine you to make sure that you are mentally sound. No? Mm-hmm. Ideally, have the doctor act as one of your two witnesses. It's like putting a high-definition security camera on your will.
8: Mm-hmm.
9: Years later, if a disgruntled relative claim, "Grandpa was confused and manipulated," you will have medical certificate that says, "No, he was as sharp as a needle and know exactly what he was doing."
8: Mm-hmm. What about the physical signing? I've heard that who is in the room matters too.
9: That is a vital point, Barbara.
8: Mm-hmm.
9: If you are a beneficiary, if you are getting something in the will, leave the room. If a son is sitting right there next to his elderly mother, holding the pen for her while she signs everything over to him, that looks suspicious. To challenger-proof the moment, the testator should be alone with the lawyer and the independent witnesses.
8: I see. So transparency and a clean medical bill of health are the keys.
9: Correct. You want to remove any shadow of doubt. A will signed in the light of medical and legal clarity is almost impossible to break. You are protecting your legacy from the vultures who wait for a moment of weakness.
8: Mm-hmm. Thank you for your explanation, Dr. James. Now, we are coming to the end of our four-part series on the legacies and inheritance. Dr. James, we have built the pillars, secured the sanctuary, and identified the challengers. Okay, give us and the people of Sarawak the final Know Your Rights checklist to ensure our legacy is truly unbreakable.
9: Right, listeners, if you want your will to stand the test of time and the heat of your family conflict, you need to treat it like a masterpiece. Remember these four lessons. Number one, transparency. Kill the surprise factor. Most lawsuits in Sarawak don't start because of greed. They start because of a shock. When a family gather after a funeral and hear a will that they never expect, emotions boil over. My advice, is to talk to your family now. They might not like your decision to leave more to a certain sibling, but if they hear it from your mouth today, they are less likely to sue your estate tomorrow. Conversation is the best lawsuit insurance you can buy.
8: Mm-hmm.
9: Lesson number two, professional position. Beware of the cheap trap. I have seen many people using 20 ringgit DIY wheel kits or following a template they found on the internet. Please be careful. A single wrong word or an ambiguous sentence in a wheel can lead to a court case that costs your family a lot of money in legal fees just to clarify what you mean. My advice on this: if your estate involves multiple property, a business, or a complex family structure, go to a professional. Don't let a cheap wheel become an expensive nightmare for your children. Mm-hmm. Number three, the no contact clause, or sometimes we refer to it as a legal detriment. This is a powerful tool. We have not mentioned it before, so let me explain it here. You can add a specific clause that essentially says, if any beneficiary challenges this will in court and lose, they forfeit whatever gift I have left for them. Why does this work? It forces a troublemaker to think twice. Do they want to risk losing their guaranteed 50,000 ringgit inheritance just to try and gamble for 500,000? It is a very effective way to keep the peace. And lesson number four, update often. Life in Sarawak moves fast. Maybe not as fast as many other places in the world, but still, life moves fast. Marriages happen, children are born, executors move overseas, or you might just have sold a house in Stamping and then buy a new one in Petrojaya. An outdated will is a dangerous will. If your will still leave everything to an ex-spouse or named executor who passed away 5 years ago, you're leaving behind a mess, not a legacy. Review your will every time there's a big life event, or at least once every 5 years. Make sure you're updated. Situation change. If you change your car, then adjust your will accordingly. If you now have a newborn child, you want to make sure that they are included, and so on and so forth. So update your will, at least review your will regularly to make sure that things are kept up to date.
8: Transparency, precision, and the deterrent and the update. It sounds like the final lesson is that the will isn't a one and done task. It's an ongoing act of love for your family.
9: Precisely, Barbara. You wouldn't build a house and then never fix the roof for 30 years. Your will is the roof over your family future. Keep it strong, keep it clear, and keep it current.
8: All right. Thank you, Dr. James, for this month's session. Okay, you have turned what could have been done, what could have been a dreaded and taboo topic into something that feels like a mission for every family in Sarawak. Don't just leave a house, leave harmony.
9: It has been an honor, Barbara. Remember, Sarkin, your will is the final letter that you write to the people you love. Make sure it says exactly what you mean. Make sure the law is there to deliver the message.
8: Thank you, Dr. James Loy Chun Han. We have covered intestacy, the three pillars, the sanctuary, and today, the challenger. To our listeners, this episode concludes our series about legacies and inheritance. Next month, we'll be starting on a brand new theme. But for now, I'm Bija. Take care of your legacy. Stay safe and know your rights.
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Here's on Red FM for Variety. 40 minute pause at 12 noon with me, Felicia J. After this, for Midi Mix Part 2, you guys will be entertained with DJ Zach from 1 p.m. until 4 p.m. And just like that, we have officially hit the finish line for today editions of Midi Mix Part 1. Times fly really fast when you're jamming to great tunes, also hanging out together, doesn't it? So I hope the playlist keep your afternoon energy high and also productive for today's whatever work you are doing right now, and also make you powering through your daily chores and also doing your works. And I just want to do some quick reminder for you out there. It is hazy conditions with the weather for today, so make sure you use face masks if you need it, and limit your outdoor activity for today's to make sure that you always be safe all the time. And drinking up plenty of water to stay hydrated for today's. But anyway, thank you so much for joining to Red FM. With me, Felicia J, from the first hours until the finals hour. Hopefully, you guys have a great day for today's. And if you are driving right now, always limit your speed, follow the rules, and also use your signal and use your seatbelt, okay? And thank you so much for tuning in. Hopefully, and also keeping me company for today's. Up next, I will leave you guys with the song Can't Help Falling in Love by Elvis Presley. Here's on Red FM. For varieties. Bye bye, everyone.

Prolonged exposure to haze can have serious effects on your health. 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

0: Good afternoon. Salam Malaysia Madani. Ilham Irfan with Prime at 1 p.m. Here are the headlines. Educators urged to remain calm, give MOE space to explain pupil protection policy, and PILA to boost northern region's air logistics capacity. The news and full. Educators have been urged to remain calm and give the Ministry of Education MOE room to explain the school pupil protection policy, which has raised concerns among teachers. Education Minister Fadlina Siddiq said the policy aims to ensure comprehensive protection for pupils, teachers and the entire school community, while outlining the responsibilities of all parties and actions to be taken in case of incidents. She said she had instructed the Education Director General and MOE's legal advisor to hold a special session with stakeholders to address teachers' concerns. The policy announced on July 1st requires staff and external parties dealing officially with schools to sign a compliance pledge as a commitment to pupil safety. Meanwhile, the National Union of the Teaching Profession, NUTP, said it is negotiating with MOE to withdraw the pledge and replace it with more professional measures. NUTP Secretary General Fauzi Singon said that while the union supports efforts to protect pupils, it deems the pledge inappropriate as it could undermine teachers' ability to protect pupils and potentially expose them to civil lawsuits in the future. The temporary closure of 107 schools in Sarawak Serian Division due to haze will continue until Friday, despite a downward trend in Air Pollutant Index API readings. State Education Director Omar Mahli said principals and head teachers are expected to make decisions that do not burden teachers, parents and pupils, particularly those involving boarding schools in the Serian district. On a related note, as of 9 a.m. today, air quality in 11 areas nationwide was at unhealthy levels, with Sarawak recording the highest readings. Based on the Malaysian Air Pollutant Index Management System, Samarahan recorded the highest API reading at 183, followed by Serian, 182, Kuching, 176, Sarike and Sri Aman, 158, and Muka and Sibu, 152. In Peninsula Malaysia, unhealthy readings were recorded in Johan Setia, 154, Shah Alam, 101, Kuala Lumpur, 131, and Putrajaya, 104. The API is updated hourly based on data from 68 air quality monitoring stations nationwide. In other news, the Penang International Logistics Aeropark, PILA, is set to significantly boost air cargo facilities and capacity in Malaysia's northern region. Transport Minister Anthony Look said the expansion of the existing Penang Air Cargo Hub will create a larger Penang Air Logistics Complex and strengthen the region's role as an air logistics centre. Speaking in Putrajaya, Look said construction by Malaysia Airports Holdings Berhad MAHB in collaboration with Penang Development Corporation had begun, with the project expected to be launched soon. The first phase involves a new free commercial zone class air cargo warehouse, which is expected to be completed and operational by 2029. PILA is expected to handle up to 500,000 tons of cargo annually by 2050, with warehouse space exceeding 2 million square feet. The proposed Batam Johor International Roll-on Roll-off or RORO ferry service connecting Bintan 99 Persada Port in Batam and Tanjung Berlungkor in Pengerang Johor is expected to begin operations by mid next year. PT ESDP Indonesia Ferry Director of Operations and Transformation Rio Theodore Natalianto Lassi said preparations are underway with the Batam port ready, while additional facilities are still needed at Tanjung Berlungkor before RORO vessels can berth there. He said vessels for the route are expected to be ready this year, while discussions with port operators and investors continue. A soldier suffered facial injuries after being accidentally shot by a colleague at a firing range in Sungai Menyala, Port Dickson yesterday. Negeri Sembilan Police Deputy Chief SAC Muhammad Nasharuddin Muhammad Sharif said The incident occurred at about 2:15 p.m., while the victim, in his 20s, was taking part in a shooting exercise with several other personnel. The victim was taken to Port Dickson Hospital before being transferred to Tuanku Jaafar Hospital for further treatment and is in stable condition. Police have detained another man in his 20s to assist with investigations. More than 2,500 delegates and 3,000 observers are expected at the 2026 PKR National Congress, which opens tomorrow at the Malacca International Trade Center MITC in Ayakoro. The event will begin with PKR Deputy President Nurul Izzah Anwar officiating the joint congresses of the Angkatan Muda Keadilan AMK and Wanita PKR. The Congress will culminate on Saturday with a policy speech by PKR President Dato' Sri Anwar Ibrahim. Foreign envoys from the United States, China, Japan and Australia, as well as political party leaders, are also expected to attend. Held under the theme Memuga Reformasi Membina Madani, the Congress will focus its debates on economic, education and political issues. Coming up, 2.4 million Afghan girls denied secondary education, says UNESCO. Welcome back. In foreign news, some 2.4 million Afghan girls have been denied access to secondary education under 5 years of Taliban rule. According to UNESCO, Afghanistan remains the only country where girls and women are officially barred from secondary and higher education. Women have also been excluded from universities since 2022, alongside restrictions on employment and public life. UNESCO estimates the restrictions could reduce female workforce participation and result in household income losses of around $9.6 billion, while increasing the risk of early marriage. More than 2 million school-aged children are also out of school for other reasons, while other 90% of 10-year-olds cannot read or understand simple texts. Colombia has authorized joint military operations with the United States against drug traffickers and narco-terrorism, expanding Washington's anti-cartel campaign in Latin America. The move follows U.S. strikes against suspected drug smuggling boats in the Caribbean and Eastern Pacific since September, which have killed at least 215 people. Rights groups and legal experts have questioned the strikes, while the U.S. has yet to provide definitive evidence that the targeted vessels were involved in drug trafficking. Colombia joins Peru in the U.S.-led Shield of the Americas anti-cartel alliance, which also includes Argentina, Ecuador, and El Salvador. On to sports football, Lionel Messi made an emotional return to action on Wednesday, following his father's death. But it was not enough to prevent Inter Miami from being knocked out of the League's Cup after a 3-2 defeat to Mexico's Lyon. The 39-year-old Argentina captain returned to Florida after attending his father Jorge's funeral in Argentina and came on at halftime to a huge ovation. Messi had earlier posted an emotional tribute to his father on social media, saying he was unsure whether he wanted to continue playing football. Miami led 1-0, but two goals from Colombian Daniel Arcila helped Lyon secure a comeback win and become the first team to reach the quarterfinals. It was Miami's first early exit from the tournament, featuring clubs from MLS and Mexico's Liga MX since its expansion in 2023, after the club won the inaugural edition. And finally, Xavi Hernandez has been appointed as Ronald Koeman's successor as head coach of the Netherlands, becoming their first foreign manager in 48 years. The former Barcelona great, who won the 2010 World Cup with Spain as a player, has signed a four-year deal covering Euro 2028 and the 2030 World Cup. Xavi, 46, said his Barcelona academy training and the influence of Dutch football greats like Johan Cruyff, Ronald Mikkels and Frank Rijkaard gave him a special connection to Dutch football. And now, a recap of the headlines. Educators urged to remain calm, give MOE space to explain pupil protection policy, and PILA to boost northern region's air logistics capacity. This has been Prime F1, the news edited by Oliver During. Melissa Madani, kesejahteraan dinikmati.
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0: Today in history in Sarawak, we turn to the archives to commemorate the significant events that have shaped our state's history. 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
1: On this day in history, 13 of August 1990, the Chief Minister of Sarawak, Dato' Patinggi Tan Sri Haji Abdul Taib Mahmud, made a working visit to Palingian and officiated the celebration of the 30th anniversary of Parti Pusaka Bumi Putra Bersatu, also known as PBB, at Sekolah Rendah Kebangsaan Parish Balingian. The event was organized by the PBB Muka Branch and attended by people from various communities. Among those present were Deputy Chief Minister of Sarawak, Dato' Amar Afrid Jabu, Deputy Minister of Education, Dr. Leo Michael Toyat, and Assistant Minister of Land Development, Mr. Gramung Juna. During the visit, the Chief Minister, accompanied by his wife Dato' Amar Puan Sri Laila Taib, also witnessed a regatta competition held along the Balingian River, which received an encouraging response from local residents. The visit not only strengthened the bond between leaders and the people, but also reflected the government's commitment towards fostering unity, supporting development, and improving the well-being of communities in Balingian.
0: Today in history in Sarawak, we turn to the archives to commemorate the significant events that have shaped our state's history. 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
1: On this day in the year 1973, Yang Berhormat Datuk Hussein bin Dato' On, Member of Parliament, Johor Bahru Timur, was appointed as Deputy Prime Minister. The announcement of his appointment was made by Yang Amat Berhormat Tun Abdul Razak bin Dato' Hussein, the Prime Minister, during a press conference held in Kuala Lumpur. His appointment was to replace the late Tun Dr. Ismail, who had passed away. Along with his appointment, Yang Amat Berhormat Tun Abdul Razak also announced a new cabinet lineup. This new cabinet held its first session on 14th of August 1973 following the swearing-in ceremony.
0: Today in history. Join us to relive the past as we highlight key events that happened on this very date in history. 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
2: And of course, kicking off the first hour of Midday Mix Part 2 right now, we get the sounds of Def Leppard when love and hate collide. Good afternoon, guys.

Red FM Fall Variety, how are you guys doing? Welcome to the show. It is the Midday Mix Part 2 with me, Zach, all the way till 4 p.m. with me, the Z-Man. And of course, know how are you guys doing? Let me know in the comment section below. And of course, we'll talk. Is there anything fun going on? Ignore the haze and all that. All right, let's talk about something fun. What's fun in your life right now? Let me know. And I'll probably fill you guys in on what events are happening around the world. And now in the second hour, we've got Sports Zone and also Movie Buzz. And in the third hour, we have, let me see now, we got Biz on Air coming your way in the third hour. So make sure you guys stay tuned for that right here on Red FM for a variety. So say your hellos and all that, and I'll read it as soon as it pops up on the screen. Right now, we got, let me see who we have right now for the Facebook gang. We got James, we got Helen, we got Indo, we got JCF, and we got my rock brother Irwan. How are you doing, brother? Thank you for tuning in. Up next, Neo, Miss Independent, Usher, and of course Chris Brown coming your way right here on Red FM.

0: Exhibitor. So, the creative fix, one of the staff actually, you know, rather than leaving the display case blank, he basically drew a custom poster inspired by the crudely drawn internet famous Spooderman meme, which is like a weird, messed up looking Spider-Man. Okay, so he did that. And he even included a polite note at the bottom of the poster saying, you know, sorry, we didn't get the real posters and we apologize for the inconvenience. Okay, that was actually kind of cute. And co-workers identified Drake on Reddit after photos of the makeshift display went viral and moviegoers and online fans praising the charming human workaround over standard corporate marketing. So yeah, just because you didn't get the official posters doesn't mean that you can't work around it and maybe come up with something cute like what this guy did for his cinema. So there's that. So, you know, this is a nice, touching moment, okay? But then again, Spider-Man Brand New Day, if you guys haven't watched it yet, go check it out. I watched it. The movie is amazing, okay? A solid 9 out of 10 for me. Go watch it. It's epic. Up next, though, we got SWV, Alicia Keys, and Baz Luhrmann coming your way right here on Red FM.
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0: sounds of Alicia Keys on there with You Don't Know My Name right here on Red FM for Variety. And of course, coming up at the top of the hour is going to be the news, so make sure you guys stay tuned for that. And after the news, we got Sports Zone and Movie Buzz coming your way right here in the second hour. And in the third hour, it's going to be Biz on Air, baby, right here on Red FM.
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3: Ladies and gentlemen of the class of 99, wear sunscreen. If I could offer you only one tip for the future, sunscreen would be it. The long-term benefits of sunscreen have been proved by scientists, whereas the rest of my advice has no basis more reliable than my own meandering experience. I will dispense this advice now. Enjoy the power and beauty of your youth. Oh, never mind. You will not understand the power and beauty of your youth until they've faded. But trust me, in 20 years, you'll look back at photos of yourself and recall in a way you can't grasp now how much possibility lay before you and how fabulous you really looked. You are not as fat as you imagine. Don't worry about the future. Or worry, but know that worrying is as effective as trying to solve an algebra equation by chewing bubblegum. The real troubles in your life are apt to be things that never crossed your worried mind, the kind that blindsides you at 4 p.m. on some idle Tuesday. Do one thing every day that scares you. Sing. Don't be reckless with other people's hearts. Don't put up with people who are reckless with yours. Floss. Don't waste your time on jealousy. Sometimes you're ahead, sometimes you're behind. The race is long, and in the end, it's only with yourself. Remember compliments you receive. Forget the insults. If you succeed in doing this, tell me how. Keep your old love letters. Throw away your old bank statements. Stretch. Don't feel guilty if you don't know what you want to do with your life. The most interesting people I know didn't know at 22 what they wanted to do with their lives. Some of the most interesting 40-year-olds I know still don't. Get plenty of calcium. Be kind to your knees. You'll miss them when they're gone. Maybe you'll marry. Maybe you won't. Maybe you'll have children. Maybe you won't. Maybe you'll divorce at 40. Maybe you'll dance the funky chicken on your 75th wedding anniversary. Whatever you do, don't congratulate yourself too much or berate yourself either. Your choices are half chance. So are everybody else's. Enjoy your body. Use it every way you can. Don't be afraid of it or what other people think of it. It's the greatest instrument you'll ever own. Dance. Even if you have nowhere to do it but in your own living room. Read the directions, even if you don't follow them. Do not read beauty magazines. They will only make you feel ugly.

get to know your parents. You never know when they'll be gone for good. Be nice to your siblings. They're your best link to your past and the people.

older you get, the more you need the people you knew when you were young. Live in New York City once, but leave before it makes you hard. Live in Northern California once, but leave before it makes you soft. Travel. Accept certain inalienable truths. Prices will rise. Politicians will philander. You too will get old. And when you do, you'll fantasize that when you were young, prices were reasonable, politicians were noble, and children respected their elders. Respect your elders. Don't expect anyone else to support you. Maybe you have a trust fund. Maybe you'll have a wealthy spouse. But you never know when either one might run out. Don't mess too much with your hair, or by the time you're 40, it will look 85. Be careful whose advice you buy, but be patient with those who supply it. Advice is a form of nostalgia. Dispensing it is a way of fishing the past from the disposal, wiping it off, painting over the ugly parts, and recycling it for more than it's worth. But trust me on the sunscreen.

haze particles can affect the heart and lungs, especially in people who already have chronic heart or lung disease. You can minimize the effects of haze by

0: Good afternoon and salam Malaysia Madani. Ilham Irfan with a 2 p.m. news update. The haze situation affecting the country is not expected to improve significantly over the next 3 to 5 days. Met Malaysia said, although rain is forecast in several areas, it may not be enough to improve air quality on a large scale. It said the southwest monsoon, which typically occurs from May to September, is the main factor behind the haze as it brings drier conditions and less rainfall. MACC is considering engaging foreign forensic experts to assist its investigation into the findings of the Royal Commission of Inquiry RCI report on Lembaga Tabung Haji. Chief Commissioner Dato' Sri Abdul Halim Aman said, the probe involves investments, agreements and contracts requiring detailed forensic examination. To date, MACC has opened 14 investigation papers and taken several enforcement measures, including arrests, remands and seizures. Meanwhile, Barisan Nasional wants all recommendations in the RCI report on the management and operations of Lembaga Tabung Haji from 2014 to 2020 to be fully implemented, to boost confidence among its 10 million depositors. BN Secretary General Dato' Sri Dr. Zamri Abdul Kadir said the measures will strengthen TH governance. He said the RCI findings on governance, power structures and checks and balances should guide TH reforms rather than be used for short-term political gain. An oil spill from a tanker that ran aground off Oman has reached the coastline, while monsoon winds hamper containment efforts. Oman's Environment Authority said some beaches in Ras Madrakah were affected by the spill, which has covered around 390 square kilometers, mainly around the Halaniyat archipelago. The tanker Caroline Bezengi ran aground on June 30th and is believed to be part of Russia's shadow fleet used to evade Western oil sanctions. The cause remains unknown, although a maritime security company said the vessel was hit by explosions off Yemen in early June. Finally, in tennis, former world number one Iga Swiatek reached her first WTA final of the year after beating Ukraine's Elena Svitolina 6-3, 1-6, 6-3 in Toronto. The seven-seeded Swiatek improved her head-to-head record against Svitolina to 5-3 after the Ukrainian had won their previous two meetings this year. Swiatek will face second-seeded and Australian Open champion Elena Rybakina of Kazakhstan in Thursday's final after Rybakina beat American Coco Gauff. And that was the news edited by Oliver Doering. Malaysia Madani, kesejahteraan dinikmati.
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0: day in history. Join us to relive the past as we highlight key events that happened on this very date in history. 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
1: On this day in the year 1973, Yang Berhormat Datuk Hussein bin Datuk On, Member of Parliament, Johor Bahru Timur, was appointed as Deputy Prime Minister. The announcement of his appointment was made by Yang Amat Berhormat Tun Abdul Razak bin Datuk Hussein, the Prime Minister, during a press conference held in Kuala Lumpur. His appointment was to replace the late Tun Dr. Ismail, who had passed away. Along with his appointment, Yang Amat Berhormat Tun Abdul Razak also announced a new cabinet lineup. This new cabinet held its first session on 14th of August 1973 following the swearing-in ceremony.
0: Today in history. Join us to relive the past as we highlight key events that happened on this very date in history. 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

0: Today in history in Sarawak, we turn to the archives to commemorate the significant events that have shaped our state's history. 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
1: On this day in history, 13th of August 1990, the Chief Minister of Sarawak, Dato' Patinggi Tan Sri Haji Abdul Taib Mahmud, made a working visit to Palingian and officiated the celebration of the 30th anniversary of Parti Pusaka Bumi Putra Bersatu, also known as PBB, at Sekolah Rendah Kebangsaan Parish Balingian. The event was organized by the PBB Muka Branch and attended by people from various communities. Among those present were Deputy Chief Minister of Sarawak, Dato' Amar Afrid Jabu, Deputy Minister of Education, Dr. Leo Michael Toyat, and Assistant Minister of Land Development, Mr. Gramung Juna. During the visit, the Chief Minister, accompanied by his wife Dato' Amar Puan Sri Laila Taib, also witnessed a regatta competition held along the Balingian River, which received an encouraging response from local residents. The visit not only strengthened the bond between leaders and the people, but also reflected the government's commitment towards fostering unity, supporting development, and improving the well-being of communities in Balingian.
0: Today in history in Sarawak, we turn to the archives to commemorate the significant events that have shaped our state's history. Only on Red FM.
2: 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Midday Mix Part 2 coming up very, very soon. It's going to be Sports Zone. And after that, we're going to have Movie Buzz coming your way as well right here on Red FM. 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
5: Yo, yo, what's up, guys? Welcome back to the Sports Zone. I'm DJ Chris Knight, and let's kick things off straight away as we look across the South China Sea to Peninsula Malaysia, where so many legendary sporting chapters began first. So now when you talk about history and national pride, especially with Merdeka just around the corner this month, certain names just hit different because of what they sacrificed and how they united in the whole country. So think about football back in the golden era of the 1970s and the 80s. We have legends like the late Mokhtar Dahari, our legendary Super Mok. Man, back then, right, players weren't driving supercars or earning millions like today's global stars, you know. So basically, many of them held down regular day jobs, yet they went out on the pitch and played with absolute heart for Harimau Malaya. So they gave us iconic moments that older folks still talk about all over Teh Tare at the Mama, representing the true blue-collar grit of Malaysian sports. And of course, who could forget the court? When we talk about absolute dominance and holding an entire nation's hopes on your shoulders, Dato' Lee Chong Wei stands right at the top. Yes, so three Olympic silver medals, holding the world's number one spot for close to 350 weeks. Every single time he stepped onto that badminton court, millions of Malaysians stopped whatever they were doing just to watch, hold their breath, and pray for victory. And that's the kind of legacy built on relentless sweat, emotional tears, and pure unadulterated grit. The these peninsula pioneers laid down the blueprint of what it means to wear the Jalur Gemilang with fierce pride, showing us that no matter where you come from, hard work and dedication can take you to the absolute summit of the world stage. This is the Sports Zone. Stay in the zone, guys. See you guys for the second segment.
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5: 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You're still locked into the Sports Zone with me here, DJ Chris Knight on Red FM. So now let's bring it right home to Borneo, because our side of the country has consistently produced some of the fiercest, most inspiring talents to ever represent Malaysia internationally. So when we talk about rewriting history books, Sarawak's very own queen of the diving platform, Pandalela Rinong, comes straight to mind. So hailing right from Kuching, she shattered massive barriers by becoming the first Malaysian female athlete to ever win an Olympic medal, while basically flying our flag high on the world diving stage with absolute grace, poise, and nerves of steel. And let's not forget our legendary powerlifter, Bonnie Bunyau Gustin, smashing world records and lifting heavy for gold on the global stage, or over in Sabah, where football icon Matlan Marjan famously captained and scored historic goals against international giants. And you know what's make this month even more electric? That exact same Borneo fighting spirit is on absolute display right now, because Sukma 2026 is officially in full swing over in Selangor from August 15th to August 24th. So over 10,000 athletes and officials from all over the country has descended upon the nation's sporting heartland to compete across 37 action-packed sports. So our Sarawak contingent is out there grinding day and night, chasing glory in aquatics, combat sports, and tracks events to make the land of the hornbills proud. So it's a young talent, raw local passion, and the future champions of Malaysian sports colliding all at once in the massive celebrations of youth athleticism. So this is Sports Zone. Stay in your zone, guys. I'll be back for the last segment.
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5: What's up, guys? You're still riding with me, DJ Chris Knight, here on the final stretch of the Sports Zone on Red FM. So now, as we pull everything together from both sides of the country, from the legendary trailblazers of the past decades to the young guns currently battling it out at Sukma 2026. So basically, it teaches us something that much deeper than just winning medals or breaking records. So whether it's Supermark or running himself to the ground for the jersey, or Lee Chong Wei chasing gold through years of intense pressure, or Pendalela Rinong diving fearlessly into the global history books, or our Sarawakian youngsters stepping out on the national stage right now. So sports has always been the ultimate glue that holds us together as one people. So think about it, guys. It doesn't matter if you're Malay, Chinese, Indian, Iban, Bidayuh, Kadazan, etc., etc., or even Dusun, you know. When our athletes step out wearing those national colors, all political and cultural differences completely disappear, and we become one loud, proud Malaysian family cheering as a one single unit. So that is the true, undeniable magic of sports, and that is what National Day and this heavy season of sports are truly all about. You know, honoring the grind, respecting our history, and supporting our home ground talents, and keeping that fighting spirit alive in our everyday lives. So yes, guys, thank you so much for hanging out with me here this Thursday afternoon. Stay true to your groove. Keep celebrating our local heroes, and I'll catch you guys again next week for another fresh take right here on Red FM. This is the Sports Zone. Stay in the zone.
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5: As Malaysia prepares for the upcoming Super El Nino phenomenon, extreme hot and dry weather is expected to affect our daily lives. Reduced rainfall means a higher risk of prolonged drought, water supply shortages, and forest fires that trigger haze. But it doesn't stop there. Extreme temperatures increase the risk of heat exhaustion, dehydration, and heat stroke, especially in young children and the elderly. Even our animals feel the heat. Livestock production drops, pets suffer from heat stress, and venomous creatures like snakes become more active, moving closer to homes in search of shade and water. Understanding the impacts keeps us one step ahead. Stay alert, stay informed. 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

0: Hi, my name is Peter Parker. I have something to tell you that's gonna sound crazy. But it's the truth.
1: You're the Spider-Man.
2: I can't tell anybody about this. Gotta keep it a secret.
1: Okay.
2: Thank you.
0: Everybody good?
3: Yeah, Spider-Man!
0: We used to know each other. We were together. But something bad was gonna happen.
2: Me.
0: And the only way to stop it was to do the hard thing.
4: You're gonna forget who I am.
1: What?
4: What are you talking about?
2: I'm gonna come and find you. And I'll explain everything.
4: You better. I love you. Just wait and tell me when you see me again.
0: My name is Peter Parker, and I
2: would like a coffee.
5: Is there anything else?
0: Maybe I'll never read this to you.
2: No.
0: Maybe I'm just writing this for me. And maybe that's my responsibility, to live alone with the truth. Because I'm not just Peter Parker. I'm Spider-Man.
6: We're faced with a threat that can be anyone.
0: You sure you want to do this, Scorpion?
7: You think I'm Scorpion?
0: Talk to Banner?
8: No Banner. Only Hulk.
4: Sorry, but you're in danger.
5: What?
0: I promised you that I would keep you safe. Please, you just have to trust me. Come on.
5: Fine.
9: You're the only one who can sense it.
0: Hey, can we do this one at a time, please?
9: You're the only one who can defeat it.

0: The Web Slinger is back with a brand new chapter as Spider-Man Brand New Day swings into cinemas, bringing a fresh direction for Peter Parker after the emotional events that changed his life forever. This movie takes us into a new era for Spider-Man. Peter Parker is now facing the consequences of his past choices, living a much more isolated life while trying to balance being a hero and simply surviving as a young man. The story explores what happens when Spider-Man has to rebuild himself from the ground up. One of the biggest strengths of the movie is its focus on Peter Parker as a character. While previous Spider-Man films have focused heavily on his battles with villains and saving the world, Brand New Day spends more time exploring the person behind the mask. The movie asks an important question. When everything is taken away, what makes Peter Parker still choose to be Spider-Man? The action sequences are some of the movie's biggest highlights. The swinging scenes, fight choreography, and visual effects deliver the excitement fans expect from a Spider-Man movie. The filmmakers do a great job showing Spider-Man's agility and creativity in combat, making every fight feel energetic and unique. The villains also bring a different challenge for Peter. Instead of just being powerful enemies, they represent different struggles that Spider-Man has to overcome. The movie understands that Spider-Man's greatest battles are not always physical. Sometimes they are emotional and personal. The performances are another strong point. The cast brings depth to these characters, especially Peter Parker, showing both the confidence of a superhero and the vulnerability of someone trying to find his place in the world. However, the movie does have a few weaknesses. Some parts of the story may feel slower compared to previous Spider-Man adventures, especially for viewers looking for non-stop action. The film takes its time building its characters and themes, which may not appeal to everyone. Overall, Spider-Man Brand New Day feels like a reset button for the character while still respecting everything that came before. It delivers exciting action, emotional storytelling, and a reminder of why Spider-Man remains one of Marvel's most beloved heroes. For longtime fans, this is a chance to see a different side of Peter Parker. For new audiences, it's an accessible superhero adventure with heart, humor, and plenty of web-slinging excitement. Movie Buzz rating, 4 out of 5 stars. A fresh start for Spider-Man with a strong emotional core, great action, and a reminder that anyone can wear the mask.
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movie buzz, Mikhail Pemberou Dua Alam. From swinging between skyscrapers to hunting things that go bump in the night, Mikhail Pemberou Dua Alam takes us from the world of superheroes into Malaysian supernatural horror. And honestly, if John Constantine had grown up in Malaysia, he might look something like Mikhail. Mikhail Pemberou Dua Alam follows its titular character, a supernatural hunter caught between the ordinary world and a darker realm filled with unseen forces. The movie combines action, horror, mystery, and mythology to create something that feels distinctly Malaysian while borrowing some familiar ideas from Western supernatural cinema. The easiest comparison is Constantine. Like John Constantine, Mikhail is not your typical clean-cut superhero. He operates in the shadows, deals with supernatural threats, and finds himself caught between worlds that most ordinary people don't even know exist. But there is an important difference. Constantine comes from a Western comic book mythology built around demons, angels, and biblical supernatural lore. Mikhail draws much closer to the supernatural traditions and fears that are familiar to Malaysian audiences. That gives the movie its own identity. One of the film's biggest strengths is its atmosphere. Rather than relying entirely on jump scares, Mikhail creates a world where the supernatural feels like something lurking just outside our everyday reality. Dark locations, mysterious encounters, and supernatural imagery help create a sense that there is an entire hidden world operating alongside our own. And then there is the action. This isn't purely a horror movie. Mikhail is presented as a supernatural fighter, giving the film some of the energy we normally associate with superhero movies. The choreography gives the character a physical presence, while the supernatural elements raise the stakes beyond simply fighting ordinary human enemies. It's almost like taking a Malaysian action hero and dropping him into a supernatural thriller. That combination is what makes the movie interesting. The visual effects also play an important role. Whenever the film crosses into the supernatural side of its story, the effects have to sell the idea that we are seeing something beyond the normal world. Some moments work better than others, but the ambition is clear, and ambition matters here. Mikhail, Pemberou Dua Alam is trying to establish a world rather than simply tell one isolated ghost story. There is a sense that this character could exist within a much larger supernatural universe. That is where the movie starts feeling like a Malaysian answer to films such as Constantine, Hellboy, or even some of the darker superhero stories. But the biggest difference is cultural identity. Instead of simply copying Western supernatural mythology, the film gives Malaysian audiences something closer to home. The characters, locations, supernatural concepts, and overall

atmosphere feel much more familiar to us, and that makes the scares hit differently. The performances are another important part of the movie. The lead has to sell Mikhail as both an action hero and someone who has clearly been exposed to things that normal people cannot understand. He isn't simply fighting monsters. He is someone who has to live with the knowledge that another world exists, and that world can come looking for him. That gives the character more depth than your typical monster hunter. The movie isn't perfect. There are moments where the pacing can feel uneven, and some of the supernatural mythology could have been explored in greater detail. Certain elements feel like they are setting up bigger stories rather than completely explaining themselves within this movie. But that may actually be part of the appeal, because by the end, you get the feeling that Mikhail is only the beginning. And that's where the superhero comparison becomes even more interesting. Marvel and DC built entire universes by introducing characters one story at a time. Mikhail Pembru Dua Alam feels like it is attempting something similar, but through a Malaysian supernatural lens. Not superheroes, not traditional horror, something in between. A world where ordinary people live alongside things they cannot see, and where someone has to stand between those two realities. So, is Mikhail the Malaysian Constantine? I'd say that's a pretty good starting point. But hopefully, Mikhail becomes something more than that comparison, because Malaysia has plenty of supernatural mythology of its own. And if filmmakers can continue building on that foundation, there is potential for a uniquely Malaysian supernatural action universe. Movie Buzz rating, 3.5 out of 5 stars. Mikhail Pembru Dua Alam is an ambitious supernatural action movie that blends horror, mythology, and superhero style action into something that feels different from the usual Malaysian formula. It may not be perfect, but it is certainly interesting. And most importantly, it asks a very entertaining question. What happens when a Malaysian superhero stops fighting supervillains and starts hunting things from the other side? Now that's a universe I'd like to see explored further.

0: My cat always wakes me up at 3 a.m., scratching the door, meowing, and disturbing me. So last night, I decided to ignore him. This morning, I woke up, he's sleeping peacefully on my pillow. And the moral of the story, in my own house, I pay the rent, but he owns the property.
1: Signal 1203.

0: 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And don't forget your pets. 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Lastly, always check the latest weather updates from MET Malaysia. 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
1: Hey guys, coming up at the top of the hour is going to be the news, and after the news we got Biz on Air coming your way right here on Red FM for Variety. So make sure you guys stay tuned for that. And it goes everyone tuning in, Mary Sia, we got James, Helen and everyone, the whole FB gang, how you go all doing? Thank you for tuning in and thank you for leaving your hellos and all that. If you want to message me on the Facebook, you can do that, or the WhatsApp at 012-348-8422, or DM me directly and I'll read that one too as soon as it pops up on the screen. All right, up next though, we got the sounds of Dave Cars with Nothing But The Radio On right here on Red FM for Variety.

Haze particles can affect the heart and lungs, especially in people who already have chronic heart or lung disease. You can minimize the effects of haze by staying in

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1: Salam Malaysia Madani, this is the news on Red FM. 80 cats will be the focus of pet enthusiasts at the International Cat Show 2026 that will take place in Limbang Town this Saturday. Chairman of the Limbang District Council, Councillor Sufian Mohat, said the two-day event organized by the World Cat Federation, and this event also received participation from Sabah Peninsula, Malaysia and Vietnam. A special category is also introduced involving the Sarawak Pusa Cat vying for the Dayan Nur Jihan Cup, in addition to offering cash prizes to the winners. An Indonesian woman was detained by the police on suspicion of possessing 1.04 kilogram of shabu. The drug is worth 52,300 ringgit. Padawan District Police Chief Acting Superintendent Barry Williams said the arrest was made yesterday afternoon at a restaurant near RPR Batu Kawa, Kuching. The 24-year-old woman was unemployed. The suspect was said to be carrying a package containing pieces of crystal. The suspect's urine test results were found to be negative for drugs. The case is being investigated under Section 39B of the Dangerous Drugs Act 1952. 42 individuals were arrested by the Immigration Department of Malaysia, Sarawak, through several operations conducted around Kuching and Kota Samarahan. The operation, known as Ops Sapu and Ops Kutip, were carried out on Monday and Tuesday. This was the result of public complaints and intelligence by the Kuching Immigration Enforcement Division. Those arrested were from a total of 45 individuals who were checked during the operation. They are suspected of committing offences under Section 15(1)(c) and Section 6(1)(c) of the Immigration Act 1959-1963. And that's the end of the news. It was edited by Rosita Ampong from the News and Current Affairs section of RTM Kuching. Malaysia Madani, Kesejahteraan Dinikmati. Salam Sejahtera.
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0: day in history. Join us to relive the past as we highlight key events that happened on this very date in history. 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
1: On this day in the year 1973, Yang Berhormat Datuk Hussein bin Datuk On, Member of Parliament, Johor Bahru Timur, was appointed as Deputy Prime Minister. The announcement of his appointment was made by Yang Amat Berhormat Tun Abdul Razak bin Datuk Hussein, the Prime Minister, during a press conference held in Kuala Lumpur. His appointment was to replace the late Tun Dr. Ismail, who had passed away. Along with his appointment, Yang Amat Berhormat Tun Abdul Razak also announced a new cabinet lineup. This new cabinet held its first session on 14th of August 1973 following the swearing-in ceremony.
0: Today in history. Join us to relive the past as we highlight key events that happened on this very date in history. Only on Red FM, where every day has a story.

0: Today in history in Sarawak, we turn to the archives to commemorate the significant events that have shaped our state's history. 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
1: On this day in history, 13th of August 1990, the Chief Minister of Sarawak, Dato Patinggi Tan Sri Haji Abdul Taib Mahmud, made a working visit to Palingyant and officiated the celebration of the 30th anniversary of Parti Pusaka Bumi Putra Bersatu, also known as PBB, at Sekolah Rendah Kebangsaan Parish Balingyan. The event was organized by the PBB Muka Branch and attended by people from various communities. Among those present were Deputy Chief Minister of Sarawak, Dato' Amar Afrid Jabu, Deputy Minister of Education, Dr. Leo Michael Toyat, and Assistant Minister of Land Development, Mr. Gramung Juna. During the visit, the Chief Minister, accompanied by his wife Dato' Amar Puan Sri Laila Taib, also witnessed a regatta competition held along the Balingyan River, which received an encouraging response from local residents. The visit not only strengthened the bond between leaders and the people, but also reflected the government's commitment towards fostering unity, supporting development, and improving the well-being of communities in Balingyan.
0: Today in history in Sarawak, we turn to the archives to commemorate the significant events that have shaped our state's history. 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
1: It's been pretty wet and windy with the strongest of the gusts of wind.
2: The temperature got to 21 Celsius at 70 in Fahrenheit.
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5: Assalamualaikum and good afternoon. Yes, weather forecast for today, 13 August 2026, valid for 12 hours from 4 p.m. Weather condition for this afternoon, haze, hot and sunny is expected in Kuching, Serian, Samarahan, Seri Aman, Petong, Sarike, Sibu, Mukah, Kapit, Bintulu, Miri and Limbang divisions. For tonight, hazy is still expected for all divisions in Sarawak. Sea condition for Sarawak water, wave height at 0.5 meter to 1.0 meter. Wind direction is from northwest with speed 10 to 20 kilometer per hour. Minimum temperature is expected to be at 24 degrees Celsius. Meanwhile, maximum temperature is at 35 degrees Celsius. That's all the weather update for today. Thank you.

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1: And it goes one back to Biz On Air right here on Red FM for Variety. And for the National Month, we'll be highlighting local businesses, okay? And, you know, their origins, their challenges, and, of course, the way forward. And, of course, today we're talking about Jacker Trading. Jacker was established in Kuching in 2005. And like many businesses, okay, it basically started, you know, small as always, okay? It started out... It didn't start as a massive operation with everything figured out from day one. It started with an idea, as usual, a market to serve, and the determination to build something locally. Then, as the business grew, Jacker began developing its own house brands around 2010. And I think that it's an important step in business to actually have that, okay? Because selling somebody else's product is one thing, but eventually creating something that carries your own name, that's when you really, really build your brand. As for the entrepreneur, that's a pretty big milestone, okay? So yeah, we're going to go check out the challenges for Jacker in the second part, but for now, let's take a listen to the sounds of Sam Smith with Disclosure, Latch, Red FM.

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1: And once again, welcome to Biz on Air right here on Red FM. And we're still talking about Jacker. And it goes now on to the challenges. Now, of course, building a business isn't always about the exciting moments. There are challenges, competition, changing customer tastes, rising costs, getting your products into more shops. Especially for a business based in Sarawak, there are also challenges reaching markets beyond your own backyard. But that's where persistence comes in. Jacker continued developing its product and expanding its distribution. And instead of thinking only about the market outside the door, the business eventually reached customers beyond Sarawak, including Sabah, Peninsula, Malaysia, Brunei, and Kalimantan. And that's something that is worth highlighting, because when you're a local business, growth doesn't necessarily mean forgetting where you came from. It can mean taking what you've built here and finding new places where people will appreciate it. So those are the challenges Jacker face. Then we'll check out the success and the future right here on Biz on Air right after this. Up next, we got Omen coming your way right here on Red FM.

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1: And welcome back to Biz on Air right here on Red FM Fall Variety. And of course, today we're talking about Jacker Trading, okay? And of course, guys, now check this one. They are basically a brand that basically does, you know, home appliances and, you know, kitchen and utensils and all other stuff, okay? So they're basically doing great right now, but now this is the story right here. So what can we learn from Jacker? Basically, it's pretty simple. Start local, think bigger. Jacker began in 2005. Over the years, it developed its own brands, expanded its product, and pushed beyond the sprawl market. And that is what success looks like in the real world. Not one massive breakthrough, but a series of small decisions. One product, one customer, one new market, one opportunity at a time. And the future? That's where things get interesting. From a homegrown company like Jacker, the challenge is no longer simply proving that a sprawl business can survive. It's about asking, how much further can the Sarawak brand grow? Can it reach more Malaysian consumers? Can it expand further into regional markets? Can the next generation take the business and the brands even further? That's the exciting part, because businesses like Jacker reminds us that being local doesn't have to be the end goal. It can be the starting point. So this National Month, let's celebrate the people who didn't just open a business but built something that could grow beyond Sarawak, from Kuching to Malaysia and potentially much further. And that's today's Biz on Air. Up next, Charlie Puth, Attention, right here on Red FM.

0: Red FM for variety. Hey guys, welcome back to the Midday Mix. And of course, here with me, Zach, all the way till 4 p.m. For this evening, this past the hour. Thank you, Facebook gang, for tuning in. You guys are awesome. But now, time for a little story right here that is kind of sad, all right? So, let me share it with you. A Malaysian ex-salesman, his name is Yong Shui Tian, was awarded $2.213 million by the Alostar High Court after being permanently paralyzed in a coconut tree accident in Langkawi. The accident happened on 9 January 2019 at Pantai Shenang, when a falling coconut struck him from behind. He suffered fractured dislocation and completely severed spinal cord, leaving him permanently paraplegic and wheelchair bound. Compensation consisted of 389,000 general damages, 133,000 special damages, and of course 1.6 million ish for future losses and expenses, and 50,000 aggravated damages. The court also awarded interest on certain portions of the compensation. And of course, the Langkawi Municipal Council was found fully liable. And the Court of Appeal had previously ruled that local authorities have statutory duties to properly manage, trim, and remove dangerous trees. And the federal court subsequently refused MPLBP permission to appeal, upholding the earlier ruling. The judge acknowledged that no amount of money could restore Yong's health, but said the award represented fair and just compensation to help him live with dignity. So there's that, right? So whatever it is, hopefully we don't get this kinds of incident here, and all our trees that have dangerous projectiles on them are, you know, trimmed and removed before anything could happen. Up next, though, we're going to sound the Babyface and Desiree with Fire coming your way right here on Red FM for Variety.
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Charlie calls from a photo set, living that life is romantic, right?

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1: Salam Malaysia Medani, I'm Christopher Hill from Red FM RTM Radio Sarawak, and here are the headlines. Implementation of government projects prioritise quality and benefits to the people. Rural infrastructure development, government implements the Ulu Skrang Phase 2 road projects. HAYS, MOH strengthens surveillance, health facility preparedness. The news in full. Unreasonable delays, waste and low quality of work in the implementation of government projects need to be seen as an integrity issue. This is because the impact will be borne by the people. This was stressed by the Premier Datuk Patinggi Tan Sri Abang Johari Tunopeng at the Sarawak Integrity Day 2026 in Kuching yesterday. The Premier explained every government project cannot be considered a success just because it has been completed or the allocation has been spent. On the other hand, it should be measured based on safety, quality, people needs as well as benefits commensurate with public expenditure. Therefore, every ministry, department and agency needs to ensure that the procurement process is carried out transparently, competitively and based on the principle of value for money. Meanwhile, Sarawak State Secretary Dato' Amar Mohamad Abu Bakar Marzuki wants every ministry, department and agency in the state to identify and deal with integrity risk early. It is to avoid weakness in management and service delivery that affects the interests of the people. He said the steps include re-evaluating work processes and identifying weaknesses. The next step is to implement appropriate preventive measures on an ongoing basis. Among the risks that need attention includes conflicts of interest, internal control weakness and service delivery delays and abuse of power. The Malaysian Anti-Corruption Commission, MACC, has identified 8 new issues for investigation following a further review of the Royal Commission of Inquiry, RCI, report concerning Lembaga Tabung Haji. MACC Chief Commissioner Dato' Sri Abdul Halim Aman said this brings the total number of investigation papers opened to 14, up to the 6 issues originally recommended in the RCI reports. The 8 issues related to problematic investments. In this regard, the contract agreements, meeting minutes regarding every decisions and matters concerning these problematic investments will be scrutinized in detail with the assistance of experts. This process is expected to take time. He said this during a press conference in Kuching. In a related development, Dato' Sri Abdul Halim informed that the 3 of the 6 investigation papers concerning the reports have been completed. The remaining 3 are still ongoing and are currently in the final stages of investigation. 7 suspects have also been detained. 5 of them have been remanded to assist with the investigation, while the other 2 were released on bail due to health reasons. All the individuals involved hold specific positions within Lembaga Tabung Haji. To date, the MACC has opened 14 investigation papers and carried out various operational actions, including arrests, remands and seizures. He said the investigation involved inspection and searches at 28 premises. About 2,500 residents in the remote Ulu Skrang area will enjoy improved connectivity and land access by the end of the year. This follows the implementation of the Ulu Skrang Phase 2 road project in Sri Aman Divisions, valued at 20.51 million ringgit. According to Deputy Premier Dato' Amar Douglas Ugah Embas, the project includes the construction of 2 bridges spanning the Menggong and Penabun rivers. These facilities are crucial for the Ulu Skrang community who live in several longhouses as well as 3 primary schools and a community clinic. He said this after inspecting the project site in conjunction with the Sarawak Public Works Department XPDC 3.0 program today. This news comes to you from Red FM RTM Radio Malaysia Sarawak. The Health Ministry MOH is strengthening surveillance of haze-related illness and health facilities. This following several stations recording unhealthy air pollutant index API readings. MOH in a statement said the preparedness of health facilities, medicine supplies and healthcare personnel has also been stepped up. The move is to ensure health services could be provided appropriately should be an increase in haze-related cases. MOH advised the public, particularly those in affected areas, to reduce physical and strenuous outdoor activities. They are also encouraged to wear an appropriate face mask. Meanwhile, as of 4 p.m. this afternoon, 7 air quality monitoring stations in Sarawak still recorded unhealthy air pollutant index API readings. Based on the Air Pollutant Index Management System, APIMS, Serian recorded an API reading of 178, Samarahan 177, Kuching 174, Seriaman 162, Sarikei 157, Mukah 152, and Cebu 151. These six more stations, namely Kapit, Bintulu, Samalaju, Miri, ILP, Miri, and Limbang, recorded moderate API readings between 61 to 97. In Seriaman, the forest firefighting operation along Jalan Ketajau Lingga entered its fourth day today. The main focus is to strengthen the fire break and implement the total flooding method in the peatland area. This is to prevent the fire from spreading further. The Fire Rescue Department of Malaysia, JBPM, Sarawak Zone 3 Chief Muhammad Rais Adam Rozalan said the operation was carried out by 28 personnel from various agencies. The operation team also faced several challenges. Among them were constraints of open water sources in addition to the condition of the peatland which still hold embers. As of yesterday, the area burned was estimated to be 80 hectares with 30 hectares successfully extinguished. On-site supervision for the Autonomous Rapid Transit, ART, projects needs to be stepped up. This is to prevent damage to utilities such as water pipes as well as electrical and telecommunication cables. Minister for Utility and Telecommunications, Dato' Sri Johali Naurawi, wants Sarawak Metro, together with consultants and contractors, to conduct supervisions more frequently. This measure is being strongly emphasized because utility damage directly affects the public. He said this while inspecting repair works on the burst pipe at Jalan Tunjungah, Kuching. The YFM Bidayu Corporate Social Responsibility CSR program continues with its third series this year. The program focuses on reaching out to RTM retirees, YFM Bidayu local listeners, part-time staff, and senior citizens. YFM Bidayu manager Jude Judah said the initiative is driven by the YFM Bidayu team themselves with support from sponsors. It serves as a gesture of appreciation for those who have contributed their services to RTM, particularly to YFM Bidayu. Today, the Sarawak Broadcasting Director Wan Wizana Hashim led an RTM Kuching delegation to visit YFM Bidayu retiree Suwin Juices at Kampong Atas Singai, Bau. The program, which began on August 11th, is being carried out in Kuching, Serian, Padawan, and Bau areas. To end the bulletin, here are the headlines once again. Implementation of government projects, prioritize quality and benefits to the people. Rural infrastructure development, government implements the Ulu Skrang Phase 2 road projects. Haze, MOH strengthens surveillance, health facility preparedness. The bulletin was edited by Rosita Ampong for the News and Graphics section of RTM Kuching, Malaysia Madani, Kesejahteraan Dinikmati, Salam Sejahtera.

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1: On this day in the year 1973, Yang Berhormat Datuk Hussein bin Datuk On, Member of Parliament, Johor Bahru Timur, was appointed as Deputy Prime Minister. The announcement of his appointment was made by Yang Amat Berhormat Tun Abdul Razak bin Datuk Hussein, the Prime Minister, during a press conference held in Kuala Lumpur. His appointment was to replace the late Tun Dr. Ismail, who had passed away. Along with his appointment, Yang Amat Berhormat Tun Abdul Razak also announced a new cabinet lineup. This new cabinet held its first session on 14th of August 1973 following the swearing-in ceremony.
0: Today in history. Join us to relive the past as we highlight key events that happened on this very date in history. 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
4: Today in history in Sarawak, we turn to the archives to commemorate the significant events that have shaped our state's history. 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
5: On this day in history, 13th of August 1990, the Chief Minister of Sarawak, Dato' Patinggi Tan Sri Haji Abdul Taib Mahmud, made a working visit to Palingian and officiated the celebration of the 30th anniversary of Parti Pusaka Bumi Putra Bersatu, also known as PBB, at Sekolah Rendah Kebangsaan Parish Balingian. The event was organized by the PBB Muka Branch and attended by people from various communities. Among those present were Deputy Chief Minister of Sarawak, Dato' Amar Afrid Jabu, Deputy Minister of Education, Dr. Leo Michael Toyat, and Assistant Minister of Land Development, Mr. Gramung Juna. During the visit, the Chief Minister, accompanied by his wife Dato' Amar Puan Sri Laila Taib, also witnessed a regatta competition held along the Balingian River, which received an encouraging response from local residents. The visit not only strengthened the bond between leaders and the people, but also reflected the government's commitment towards fostering unity, supporting development and improving the well-being of communities in Balingian.
4: Today in history in Sarawak, we turn to the archives to commemorate the significant events that have shaped our state's history. Only on Red FM.
6: It's been pretty wet and windy with the strongest of the gusts of wind.
7: The temperature got to 21 Celsius at 70 in Fahrenheit.
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1: Hey, what's up, guys? What's good? DJ Krishnet here on Red FM. So, good evening, Reddies. Welcome back to the After 9. It's the Rock Zone with me here all the way from 9 p.m. till midnight, only on Red FM for variety. So, tonight we're going to go back to the Rock 2000 era. So, but first, here's your traffic pulse and the weather update. So, around Kuching tonight, the motorists should take care along Jalan Tunjuga where the KUTS construction works are continuing and traffic congestion is expected around the affected areas. Also, keep an eye at Jalan Song, Jalan Simpang Tiga, and Jalan Setiaraja and Jalan Panrison. The traffic can change quickly, so check your life navigations using Waze before heading out. So for the weather updates for Kuching tonight, MET Malaysia is forecasting haze with temperatures today ranging from 24 to 34 degrees Celsius. So haze is expected through the night as well, and this haze situation is expected to continue for another 3 to 5 days according to MET Malaysia. So if you guys are driving tonight, take extra care with visibility and stay hydrated. So now, enough with the serious stuff, let's rock, and we're going back to the 2000 era. Massive guitars, all the powerful vocals and the huge guitar sounds and those rock anthems that still hits just as hard as today. So yeah, prepare your requests and also your voice and so your dedication at our Facebook page, and all you can send your voice notes at WhatsApp, which is at 012-348-8422. So now turn it up, throw those rock horns high and rock on. This is the After 9 Rock Zone on Red FM.
2: As Malaysia prepares for the upcoming Super El Nino phenomenon, extreme hot and dry weather is expected to affect our daily lives. Reduced rainfall means a higher risk of prolonged drought, water supply shortages, and forest fires that trigger haze. But it doesn't stop there. Extreme temperatures increase the risk of heat exhaustion, dehydration, and heat stroke, especially in young children and the elderly. Even our animals feel the heat. Livestock production drops, pets suffer from heat stress, and venomous creatures like snakes become more active, moving closer to homes in search of shade and water. Understanding the impacts keeps us one step ahead. Stay alert, stay informed. Red FM, we care.

Yeah, what's up, guys? DJ Chrisnet here on Red FM. So, good evening, ladies, and welcome back to the After 9. It's Rock Zone tonight. So, we're going straight into the Rock 2000. So, basically, we have big guitars, the massive guitar riffs, and the loud drums, and the powerful vocals, and those rock anthems that made the 2000 year such an interesting era for music. So, you know, guys, the 2000s, right? Those were the year that were really a special time for rock music, you know? We had bands bringing back that classic guitar sounds, the mixing rock with alternative, even some going heavier and some creating sounds that were completely on their own. And the best part about it, a lot of those songs are still in our playlist till today. Yeah, you know, maybe you heard them when you were studying, driving your first car, or hanging out with your friends, or going to gigs. Yeah, or simply listening to the radio after school or work. And that's the beauty of music, you know. Years can pass, but one guitar riff can bring the whole memory back. So tonight we're going into Keep It Loud and Keep It Energetic and take a proper trip through the 2000 rock era for this first hour. And hopefully by the second hour till the midnight, your request matters a lot, okay, based on tonight's theme, the 2000. And also, of course, ladies, your requests are always welcome, okay? You can send me your 2000 rock requests, shout-outs, dedication through our Red FM WhatsApp at 012-348-8422, or you can comment down below at our Red FM English RTM Sarawak Facebook page. You can see the poster is there right now. Oh, yeah. Okay, there's a lot of requests here already. So, yeah, thank you so much, guys. Keep it coming, okay? So, if time permits, I can play all of the songs as usual. So, now, let's see what you guys, what song that you guys remember from those days, you know. But before we get too carried away with the rock music, so just a quick reminder for everyone around Sarawak tonight, the weather has been kind of hot, you know, and we also been dealing with haze in some areas. So please take care of yourself, you know, keep hydrated, avoid staying too long outdoors if the conditions aren't that good. And if you guys are driving through hazy areas, take it easy because the visibility can be affected. And sometimes we get so excited with our plans that we forget to look after ourselves. So tonight, enjoy the music, but stay safe too, all right? Enough talking here. It's time to start the rock year 2000. So we're gonna kicking things off with a band that brought plenty of attitude and powerful guitar-driven rock to that era. So here's Nickelback with Edge of Revolution. Turn it up, ladies. The After 9 Rock Zone.

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1: You weren't born to fit into everyone else's mold or spend your life chasing approval. 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
0: 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DJ Chris Knight here on Red FM. So welcome back to the After Nine Rock Zone. This is the second segment here, and we are still riding through the rock of the year 2000. And honestly, what a decade it's been was for rock music, right? So basically, the 2000 gave us so many different flavors of rock. You know, you had alternative rock, pop punk, emo rock, new metal, post grunge, metalcore, and plenty of bands that didn't really fit into just one box. And that is, yes, the year 2000 type of music. No matter what type of genre, you know, it is the time where music evolved and fusion into a different kind of trend in a way, but still related to certain genres. And so tonight is the year 2000's rock. So you know, guys, you could go from a very heavy guitar to something very melodic and emotional, energetic, or even a little dramatic. So sometimes all within the same playlist. So, and let's be honest, okay, the year 2000 was also the era of MP3 players and the burned CDs, you know, even music downloads like MySpace, and also making the one playlist that you listen to again and again. And I think so a lot of you guys back in the days during the year 2000, you know, you choose a nice, very nice song and you burn your CD and you give to your, you know, your someone that you really like, maybe to your boyfriend or your girlfriend. Hey, you're so cute. So anyway, guys, some of us, right, probably still remember, you know, like having a whole collection of songs carefully arranged on a computer or MP3 player. You know, back in the days, right, there's no streaming, you know, and there's no social media, yeah, during the early 2000, you know. And also, you had your songs and you listened to them, right? And that's why some of those tracks, they became so memorable. And tonight, we're going to bringing some of those memories back. So ready, skip those requests coming in through Red FM WhatsApp at 012-348-8422. And also at our Red FM WhatsApp, Red FM Facebook page, and a lot of, wow, I noticed that, there's a lot of requests here already done here in the Facebook page, and there's a lot of Reddits that really listen to tonight's theme, you know, which is good, you know, and a feel of classic old school rock, which is okay because it's still rock music. But I saw there's a lot of year 2000 type of rock music over there, so I can't wait to play it later during after the 10 p.m. news, which is the second hour, your request hour. So now let's keep moving, okay, guys? So this next one comes from the band that brought a different kind of energy into the year 2000 rock scene. It's very catchy. It has a very big chorus and the lyrics that many of us could probably sing along to, if you know this song. So here's Fall Out Boys with Thanks for the Memories. Turn it up, the After 9 Rock Zone, right here on Red FM.

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1: Quote of the day by Koopy with Chris. You weren't born to fit into everyone else's mold or spend your life chasing approval. Respect the person in the mirror, stand resilient through the storms, and guard your peace like it's non-negotiable. Because at the end of the night, living authentically is the only path to true quiet in your soul.

As Malaysia prepares for the upcoming Super El Nino phenomenon, extreme hot and dry weather is expected to affect our daily lives. Reduced rainfall means a higher risk of prolonged drought, water supply shortages and forest fires that trigger haze. But it doesn't stop there. Extreme temperatures increase the risk of heat exhaustion, dehydration and heat stroke, especially in young children and the elderly. Even our animals feel the heat. Livestock production drops, pets suffer from heat stress, and venomous creatures like snakes become more active, moving closer to homes in search of shade.

Hey, what's up guys? DJ Krisnet here on Red FM, and just like that, Reddies, we're coming to the last segment of our first hour here on the After 9 Rock Zone. So what a start to our Rock 2000 tonight, right? So we've already had some big sounds, some big guitars, and plenty of memories from that era. And I know some of you already are sending in your requests, your shoutouts and dedication, and thank you so much for all the messages coming through. So yeah, because I can't wait to get them properly after the 10 p.m. news, okay? When we begin our second hour here, which is your request hour, all the way till midnight. So that's when we'll spend more time going through your requests and seeing what you guys want to hear tonight. So if you're just sending something in, hang on to that message. I might be reading your snacks. And that's one of the fun things about doing a request show. Yeah, you know, sometimes you already have a song in your head, and then suddenly like somebody sends in another one and makes you go like, oh yeah, I haven't heard that in ages, you know. So that's the beauty of music, no matter what genre it is. So it keeps connecting us to different moments, different people, and different memories. So yes, Reddies, before we head into the news, let's finish this first hour with something a little darker, heavier, and full of attitude. The bass line alone tells you what's coming. So here's Muse with Hysteria. Turn it up and enjoy the After 9 Rock Zone right here on Red FM.

Stray animals are a common sight, but teaching our children how to interact with them safely is very essential. Never let kid approach, pet, or assume a stray dog is safe, even if it's wear a collar or looks friendly. Teach them to keep a safe distance and always inform an adult when they spot one. If a stray dog approach, stay still and avoid eye contact. Never run or scream, as this can escalate the situation. Back away slowly while staying calm. Show kindness and empathy to stray, but always from a safe distance. Safe habit keep our children and animals protected. By Red FM, we care.

Assalamualaikum, Malaysia Madani, the 10pm news. The Royal Commission of Inquiry report on Lembaga Tabung Haji should not reignite old political battles, but rather serve as a lesson to find the best way forward for the institution. Political Secretary to the Prime Minister, Dato' Azman Abidin, said the interests of around 10 million depositors must take priority over the political interests of any party. Separately, the registration system for RXZ members previously focused mainly on administrative matters such as distributing merchandise and t-shirts and lucky draw participation will be expanded to include participant and vehicle information for future additions. Road Transport Department Director General Dato' AD Fadli Ramli said the department had proposed a stricter registration process requiring participants to submit information such as their driving licenses and motor vehicle licenses. Meanwhile, two dengue cases were recorded in Lim Garden, Ipoh Perak this year, one in May and the other one in June, but no chikungunya cases have been reported in the area. State Executive Councillor for Health and Indian Community Affairs, Dr. A. Sivanisan, said the Kinta District Health Office is currently conducting a risk assessment following complaints from residents regarding environmental conditions in the area. In world news, Iran's Khatam al-Anbiya Central Headquarters dismissed U.S. claims of full control over the Strait of Hormuz as baseless lies, saying the strategic waterway remains under Tehran's control. In a statement carried by Iranian state broadcaster IRRB, its spokesperson said the Strait of Hormuz remains under the full management and control of the Islamic Republic of Iran. He added no commercial vessel or oil tanker can or will be able to transit the strait safely without the authorization and supervision of Iran's armed forces. Egypt today denied any link to a ship target of Yemen earlier this week while condemning attacks on ships and maritime navigation in the Red Sea. The Egyptian Transport Ministry said reports linking the targeted vessel to Egypt or its ports were false. The denial came after media outlets and social media platforms reported that Yemen's Houthi group had targeted a ship off the Yemeni coast and that the operating company's address was in Alexandria, northern Egypt. And finally, in sports football, Lionel Messi played for Inter Miami on Wednesday following the death of his father, his first appearance for the club since hinting he may retire. It came after he issued an emotional statement saying he was unsure whether he would play on much longer following the death of his father, Jorge, last week. And that was the news, edited by Mas Elizawati, Malaysia Madani, Kesejahteraan Dinikmati.

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1: On this day in the year 1973, Yang Berhormat Datuk Hussein bin Datuk On, Member of Parliament, Johor Bahru Timur, was appointed as Deputy Prime Minister. The announcement of his appointment was made by Yang Amat Berhormat Tun Abdul Razak bin Datuk Hussein, the Prime Minister, during a press conference held in Kuala Lumpur. His appointment was to replace the late Tun Dr. Ismail, who had passed away. Along with his appointment, Yang Amat Berhormat Tun Abdul Razak also announced a new cabinet lineup. This new cabinet held its first session on 14th of August 1973 following the swearing-in ceremony.
0: Today in history. Join us to relive the past as we highlight key events that happened on this very date in history. 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
6: Hey, hey, hey, what's up, guys? It's your boy here, DJ Chris Knight, right here on Red FM. So, second hour, let's go, guys. So, welcome back, Redis. This is the After 9 Rock Zone, and tonight we're going all the way through the rock of the year 2000. And also, a lot of your requests here. There's a lot of year 2000 type of music, rock music, especially. And also a few old school music. Well, it's okay because it's still rock, right? So, now let's head over our Red FM Facebook page and see who's hanging out with us tonight. So, here's a big shout out and a good evening to Alexis David Biju, Dublin K. Baja, Casey Nuk, Donny Lim, James Pengiram, James Loko Ying, Joseph Lee, Frederick Dobong Chindin, CMS Fred, Grace Key, Starinan Wakaka, James Arthur, Eric Lee, Mary Alicia, Caroline Ng, Ronald Dennis, Agnes Angela Pua, Helen Kueh, Josie Chung, Ji Chun Fo, Ronnie Clays, also Indu Kanuit, Irwan Fazli, Matthew Mingat, Lizarina Idris, and also Agnes Aria. Thank you so much for checking in on tonight and also joining tonight's After 9 Rock Zone on Red FM. So now we're going to get into your Facebook requests here. So let's check it out. So the first song is from Lizarina Idris by requesting the song Smells Like Teen Spirit by Nirvana, or The Zoo by Scorpion, or I Don't Love You by My Chemical Romance. Oh yo, three nice songs over here. Thank you so much. I'm going to choose one of these, right? Okay, the next one goes to Agnes Aria by requesting the song Demon or Eyes Closed by Imagine Dragons. Wow, nice. Okay, next one goes to Ivan Fazli. And also, yes, this is a very long comments over here. So he says that, I'm requesting I Hate Everything About You by 3 Days Grace for tonight's listening. And this song is the first song that I've requested here on Red FM. And tomorrow's the 14th of August marks the whole year since the first song request. Wow, good memory, my bro. So, and so he says that this song dedication goes to me. Thank you so much, and to all the fellow listeners, and enjoy the show and enjoy the day. And a special shout out to DJ Zach, to my rock brother who received my request on that day. Nice. All right. Thank you so much, bro, for listening. Right. So yeah, you guys are supporting, really awesome. Okay, next one goes to Matthew Mingat by requesting the song by Linkin Park with Final Masquerade from the 2014 album The Hunting Party. Ooh, right. Okay, next one goes to, let me see, yeah, Ji Chun Fah by requesting the song Rock Me Like the Hurricane by The Scorpions. Alright, nice. I'm gonna go quick, okay, because there's a lot of requests tonight. Alright, the next one goes to Josie Chung by requesting the song by Eagles with Hotel California. It's a nice slow rock over here. Thank you so much. Right, and so next one goes to Agnes Angela Pua, as usual, Joan Jett with I Love Rock and Roll. Hooray, yay, yay, yay. And also she says that it's a hazy Thursday evening. Yes, it's very, very hazy, and it's very hot also in Sarawak, basically. So guys, stay hydrated, stay safe, and don't, you know, just keep yourself indoor. Try to, you know, like, don't smoke those things or go in your lungs. No good. All right, the next one goes to Ronald Dennis by requesting the song Highway Star by Deep Purple. Yeah, all right, old school is good. All right, Helen Kueh with the song Toxic City by System of a Down, and Whatever Happened by The Strokes or Chances by 5-4 Fighting. Wow, there's three songs over here. I'm gonna choose, I don't know. Let me see. I'm going to choose. Yeah, it's a surprise, right? That's it. Tuning as usual, right? Thank you so much, Alan. Next one goes to Mary Alicia by requesting the song Dire Straits, Sultan of Swing, or Hollies, The Air That I Breathe, for all friends listening in. Yeah, the air that we are breathing now is haze. Just joking. Right, thank you so much, Mary. Next one goes to James Arthur by requesting the song Long Cool Woman in the Black Dress by The Hollies. All right, the next one goes to Grace Key by requesting the song Number One by The Strokes with You Only Live Once. The second one is The White Stripes, Seven Nation Army. The third one is Weezer, One More Hit. And the last one is Incubus, Nice to Know You. There are four songs over here, which is very good. So, which, yeah, I'm going to choose one of these, right? Exactly. But if I have more time, of course I can play all the songs. Right, thank you so much, Grace. Next one goes to Eric Lee by requesting the song by The Castaways with Liar Liar. Right. Next one from Joseph Lee by requesting the song The Yardbirds, For Your Love. Alright, something old school over here. Okay, another one is James Lo Ko Ying by the Killers with Human. And also dedicated to his beloved son, which is Kong Chuan Lin. And to all the Reddies mentioning here. Alright, thank you so much. Next one goes to Donnie Lim, and he says that tonight, please kindly be informed that I have forwarded my voice notes to you, and my requested song is Catch the Rainbow by Richie Blackmore and Rainbow. Thank you so much. All right, Donnie Lim, your voice note received. I'm going to play it later. All right. Nice, guys, you know. All the requests tonight mostly following tonight's theme. So good, so cool, you know. All right, next one goes to Chung Chun by requesting the song It's My Life by Bon Jovi. And the message is, have a nice day. Happy listening. Smile always. God bless to all of you. Yo, thank you so much. You're most welcome. Right, the next one goes to Alexis David Bijou by requesting the song Have You Ever Seen the Rain, sung by, yeah, CCR. Well, basically the Creedence Clearwater Revival. And I have a very special one for you later on, so stay tuned for that too, in the another version of the 2000 Rock cover. Thank you so much, Alexis David Bijou. So now, ready? There we go. The requests are coming in, and I can already tell that we're going to have a very pretty interesting ride through the 2000 Rock tonight. So some of this song immediately brings you back to a particular year, you know. Yes, and also that's the funny thing about music, right? So now we're going to head on to our WhatsApp. So we have one voice note and also a message by Lonnie Grace Wulan. So Lonnie Grace Wulan message that, good evening, DJ Chris. Lonnie Grace Wulan here, #TCL. My request tonight is Bring Me to Life by Evanescence, specially dedicated to Alan Kueh of Miri, and also to me, DJ Chris. Thank you so much. And to all the rockers listening to until midnight. So take us back to the 2000 and let's rock. And thank you very much, DJ Chris Knight. Good night. Thank you so much, Lonnie. Okay, and the next one goes to Donnie Lim. So we have a voice note over here. Let's check it out.
3: Hello, awesome DJ Chris. Donnie here. Tonight, Rock Zone, gonna request Catch the Rainbow by Richie Blackmore and Rainbow. Dedication goes to your good self and also to Eric Lee, Rollins Ng, Ronnie Sid, Johnny Tay, Alexis Biju, Ross Tio, Lizarina, Noroniti, Zahara, Grace Key, Agnes Four, Agnes Area, Helen Quick, James Pengiran, James Arthur, Ukala James, Mary Sia, Chegu Jong, Caroline Ng, Hinduk Kenawi, CMS Fred. Always find a reason to laugh. It may not add years to your life, but it will surely add life to your years. # Total Control Life. Thank you, DJ Chris here.
6: Wow, very nice indeed. Thank you so much, Donnie Lee, and also your beautiful message and every of your voice notes. So yeah, always smile, always laugh, you know. It's good. All right. So now, guys, we've done check the shoutouts, we've done check the requests, and so we heard Johnny and also the message from Lonnie Grace Bulan at WhatsApp. So now let's stop talking for a moment and let the music do the talking. And we're going straight into one of the songs that absolutely defined the darker, dramatic side of the year 2000 rock. Well, basically, we have big vocals, big guitars, and big emotions. So yeah, the first song request is from Lonnie Grace Bulan here from Evanescence with Bring Me to Life, turning up, ready? After 9, Rock Zone.

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0: Today in history in Sarawak, we turn to the archives to commemorate the significant events that have shaped our state's history. 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
1: On this day in history, 13th of August 1990, the Chief Minister of Sarawak, Dato' Patinggi Tan Sri Haji Abdul Taib Mahmud, made a working visit to Palingian and officiated the celebration of the 30th anniversary of Parti Pusaka Bumi Putra Bersatu, also known as PBB, at Sekolah Rendah Kebangsaan Parish Balingian. The event was organized by the PBB Muka Branch and attended by people from various communities. Among those present were Deputy Chief Minister of Sarawak, Dato' Amar Afrid Jabu, Deputy Minister of Education, Dr. Leo Michael Toyat, and Assistant Minister of Land Development, Mr. Gramung Juna. During the visit, the Chief Minister, accompanied by his wife Dato' Amar Puan Sri Laila Taib, also witnessed a regatta competition held along the Balingian River, which received an encouraging response from local residents. The visit not only strengthened the bond between leaders and the people, but also reflected the government's commitment towards fostering unity, supporting development, and improving the well-being of communities in Balingian.
0: Today in history in Sarawak, we turn to the archives to commemorate the significant events that have shaped our state's history. Only on Red FM.

As Malaysia prepares for the upcoming Super El Nino phenomenon, extreme hot and dry weather is expected to affect our daily lives. Reduced rainfall means a higher risk of prolonged drought, water supply shortages and forest fires that trigger haze. But it doesn't stop there. Extreme temperatures increase the risk of heat exhaustion, dehydration and heat stroke, especially in young children and the elderly. Even our animals feel the heat. Livestock production drops, pets suffer from heat stress, and venomous creatures like snakes become more active, moving closer to homes in search of shade and water. Understanding the impacts keeps us one step ahead. Stay alert, stay informed. Red FM, we care.

Assalamualaikum, Malaysia Madani, the news at 11 p.m. Malaysia and Russia have agreed to finalise the 2027 Joint Action Plan by the end of this year to ensure that cooperation between the two countries is more structured and results-oriented. Higher Education Minister Dato' Sri Dr. Zamri Abdul Kadir said the matter was agreed upon at the fifth meeting of the Malaysia-Russia Joint Commission for Economic, Scientific, Technical and Cultural Cooperation in Vladivostok today. Separately, the Immigration Department has blacklisted holders of temporary employment visit passes, PLKS, that were unlawfully approved through a syndicate that hacked the Malaysia immigration system. Immigration Department Director General Dato' Zakaria Shaban said the action was taken after the department conducted operations and raids at several locations to track down the PLKS holders involved. Schools in areas recording an unhealthy air pollutant index or API reading will be required to suspend all outdoor activities involving students as a precautionary measure amid the haze affecting Penang. Penang Education Department Director Muhammad Ziauddin Matsad said data from the Department of Environment's Air Pollutant Index Management System showed that the Minden Monitoring Station recorded an API reading in the unhealthy category this afternoon. In world news, an Israeli airstrike killed two Palestinians, including a senior police official, in the Gaza Strip today, and the first reported fatalities in more than a week as the Israeli military scaled back its targeted attacks in the enclave under U.S. pressure. Palestinian medics said the first strike targeted two people riding on a motorbike in a western area of Khan Yunis in the southern Gaza Strip. They added that the other person was wounded. Two people have died today after one was exposed to suspected toxic fumes at a sewage treatment plant in southern Italy and the emergency responder performing CPR collapsed. According to Italian news agency ANSA, the incident occurred at a municipal facility in San Vito Lacapo in Sicily's Trapani province. Plant worker Davide Anselmo became ill while inside the facility and was brought outside by firefighters. During attempts to resuscitate him, emergency responder Francesco Bulgarella collapsed while performing CPR. Despite efforts to revive them, both men died. And finally, in sports football, Manchester City winger Jeremy Doku signed a 5-year contract extension with the Premier League club on Thursday. Doku has earned 48 caps for Belgium and featured for his country at a recent World Cup. And that concludes the news tonight, edited by Mas Ezelwati. Next news broadcast will be at 7 a.m. tomorrow. Thanks for your company. Malaysia Madani, kesejahteraan dinikmati.

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1: On this day in the year 1973, Yang Berhormat Datuk Hussein bin Datuk On, Member of Parliament, Johor Bahru Timur, was appointed as Deputy Prime Minister. The announcement of his appointment was made by Yang Amat Berhormat Tun Abdul Razak bin Datuk Hussein, the Prime Minister, during a press conference held in Kuala Lumpur. His appointment was to replace the late Tun Dr. Ismail, who had passed away. Along with his appointment, Yang Amat Berhormat Tun Abdul Razak also announced a new cabinet lineup. This new cabinet held its first session on 14th of August 1973 following the swearing-in ceremony.
0: Today in History. Join us to relive the past as we highlight key events that happened on this very date in history. 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
4: On this day in history, 13th of August 1990, the Chief Minister of Sarawak, Dato Patinggi Tan Sri Haji Abdul Taib Mahmud, made a working visit to Palingyant and officiated the celebration of the 30th anniversary of Parti Pusaka Bumi Putra Bersatu, also known as PBB, at Sekolah Rendah Kebangsaan Parish Balingyan. The event was organized by the PBB Muka Branch and attended by people from various communities. Among those present were Deputy Chief Minister of Sarawak, Dato' Amar Afrid Jabu, Deputy Minister of Education, Dr. Leo Michael Toyat, and Assistant Minister of Land Development, Mr. Gramung Juna. During the visit, the Chief Minister, accompanied by his wife Dato' Amar Puan Sri Laila Taib, also witnessed a regatta competition held along the Balingyan River, which received an encouraging response from local residents. The visit not only strengthened the bond between leaders and the people, but also reflected the government's commitment towards fostering unity, supporting development and improving the well-being of communities in Balingyan.
3: Today in History in Sarawak, we turn to the archives to commemorate the significant events that have shaped our state's history. 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

As Malaysia prepares for the upcoming Super El Nino phenomenon, extreme hot and dry weather is expected to affect our daily lives. Reduced rainfall means a higher risk of prolonged drought, water supply shortages and forest fires that trigger haze. But it doesn't stop there. Extreme temperatures increase the risk of heat exhaustions, dehydrations and heat stroke, especially in young children and the elderly. Even our animals feel the heat. Livestock production drops, pets suffer from heat stress, and venomous creatures like snakes become more active, moving closer to homes in search of shade and water. Understanding the impacts keeps us one step ahead. Stay alert, stay informed. Red FM, we care.

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Always swim with a buddy so you can look out for each other. 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
1: Salam Malaysia Berdani, I'm Christopher Hill and this is the news from Red FM RTM Radio Sarawak. Sarawak is committed to strengthen the biodiversity industry to ensure the state's food supply. Sarawak Premier Datuk Patinggi Tan Sri Abang Johari Tunupeng said biodiversity development could yield new, more resilient crops, thereby reducing reliance on external supplies. He cited Lawas rice varieties, which developed through research and development, as an example of an innovation with the potential to help resolve issues within the state's rice supply chain. He added that perennial rice is capable of surviving for up to 4 years and can be harvested up to 4 times annually, yielding between 12 and 14 metric tons per hectare. This technology also has the potential to reduce production costs up by up to 50%. He said this at the groundbreaking ceremony for the Sarawak Bio Industrial Park and an agreement exchange event in Kota Samarahan. The haze situation affecting the countries is expected to persist for the next 3 to 5 days. This was stated by MET Malaysia National Weather and Earthquake Operations Centre Senior Director Makhrun Fazli Mohamad Fahmi. He explained that the rain forecast for several areas would not be sufficient to fully restore air quality. Current haze conditions are more severe in the western and southern parts of Sarawak. The phenomenon is linked to the southwest monsoon, which brings drier weather and reduced rainfall, thereby increasing the risk of open burning. The public is advised to avoid open burning and limit outdoor activities to reduce health risk. Two rural transformation program RTP 2026 project worth RM500,000 are being implemented in Kota Sentosa. The funds are intended to upgrade the drainage system and mitigate flood risk in the area. Kota Sentosa Assemblyman Wilfred Yap said the first project involves drainage upgrading works along a section of Jalan Semaba, Kuching Phase 3, costing RM350,000. Meanwhile, another RM150,000 has been allocated for drainage upgrading works at Lorong Stakan 3, Kuching. He said this after handing over the letters of acceptance for both projects today, witnessed by a representative from the Padawan Municipal Council. Three local men were arrested yesterday on suspicion of stealing an LPG gas cylinder from a longhouse in Awik, Saratok. Saratok District Police Chief DSP Matthew Mangi said the three suspects, aged between 21 and 28 years old, were arrested at a longhouse this morning. An urine screening test found that all the suspects positive for drugs, while two of them had prior records related to drugs offences. Investigations revealed that the LPG cylinder was stolen from the room of one of the suspects' biological brother with the intention of selling it to fund their drug habit. The case is being investigated under Section 380 of the Penal Code. The Malaysian Association of Tour and Travel Agents Mata Fair Sarawak 2026 will take place on August 22nd and 23rd at the Borneo Convention Centre, Kuching. Its chairperson, Dayak Azizah Abang Zaidan, said the two-day event brings together licensed travel agents and industry partners. The fair aims to assist visitors in planning their holidays according to their budgets and preferred destinations. Various activities prizes, including flight tickets, await visitors through the buyer's contest. Admission is free and a wide range of domestic and international travel packages will be offered throughout the fair. The news bulletin was edited by Monica Jerry for the news and current affairs section of RTM Kuching. Malaysia Menani, Kesejahteraan Dignipati, Salam Sejahtera.
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3: On this day in the year 1973, Yang Berhormat Datuk Hussein bin Datuk On, Member of Parliament, Johor Bahru Timur, was appointed as Deputy Prime Minister. The announcement of his appointment was made by Yang Amat Berhormat Tun Abdul Razak bin Datuk Hussein, the Prime Minister, during a press conference held in Kuala Lumpur. His appointment was to replace the late Tun Dr. Ismail, who had passed away. Along with his appointment, Yang Amat Berhormat Tun Abdul Razak also announced a new cabinet lineup. This new cabinet held its first session on 14th of August 1973 following the swearing-in ceremony.
2: 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Join us to relive the past as we highlight key events that happened on this very date in history. 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

digadang kan. So tonight we travel through some serious memorable 2000 rock, you know, the guitars, the emotional vocals, whatever it is, you know, the attitude, and so a few of the old school rock. Thank you so much. And also, yes, we managed to get through all the music for tonight, so that's a pretty good way to end the show, as always. So anyway, remember, music doesn't really disappear. So basically, a great rock song from the 2000s can still hit you the same way years later, you know, and that's the beauty of music. So alright guys, take care of yourself tonight, and with the haze and the hot weather around Sarawak, please remember to look after yourself, you know, stay hydrated, and take it easy outdoor. And if the air quality isn't great, give yourself a little break from being outside. You know, your health comes first. And for me here, DJ Chris Knight, thank you so much for spending your Thursday night here on Red FM. So as always, stay true to your groove, both in music and in life too. Good night, Redies. I'll see you guys again next time. Same station, same place, more music, more vibes. And tonight, we're going to close tonight's Rock Zone with a few songs. And also, here's The Killers, Somebody Told Me. Turn it up one more time. Chris Knight signing off. Good night, everyone.

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1: Good afternoon, tech citizens. Veronica here, and I've spent the whole week engineering the greatest tech news intro humanity will ever witness. But it's still in the lab, deeply classified, and absolutely not ready for civilian exposure. So instead, let's dive into the actual news before the universe sues us for delaying progress. Microsoft pushes agentic Windows, whether you want it or not. Microsoft insists they've heard the public loud and clear. No, thank you. We don't want Windows acting like a clingy personal assistant with boundary issues. Microsoft in response, ah, you're confused. Let us educate you. Their latest support article explains secure AI agent workspaces, giving background agents access to shared folders so they can complete your tasks quietly while you do. Whatever humans do. Unclear. Possibly sticky. Problem is, an early adopter tried using Windows Copilot exactly as Microsoft intended and concluded it made his PC feel incompetent, like it needed therapy and a vision board. And somehow the system is still vulnerable to malicious prompts, hiding in documents and web pages. So yes, the OS that nags you about updates might also install malware because it believed a suspicious email. Progress. Meanwhile, people are begging Microsoft to make Windows better, not needier. Maybe revive more classic fun stuff, like the developer who turned the old Windows 95 OpenGL Maze screensaver into a playable game. We could have had the Pipes screensaver next. Imagine a whole underground franchise built on nostalgia tunes. Hash Epic Games plus Unity, the unexpected alliance. The two biggest game engine rivals have formed an alliance that nobody predicted outside of fanfic. Unity developers can now publish their projects directly inside Fortnite using its island discovery system. That means instant access to Fortnite's gigantic audience and its creator payout ecosystem. This aligns perfectly with the grand vision of Fortnite as an open metaverse, where one might hypothetically live their entire life as a Homer Simpson avatar communicating exclusively through K-pop emotes. Not that anyone would actually do that. Unity will also support Unreal Engine games on their new commerce dashboard, which handles pricing, payments, and promotions across platforms. This is a deep, strategic collaboration. At this point, it feels like Tim Sweeney already owns the metaverse and we're just renting cloud space in it. Pebble versus Rebel, the smartwatch custody battle. Pebble, the fan-revived smartwatch that refuses to die, has hit community turbulence. Two groups are now locked in a polite tech-nerdy knife fight. Core Devices, run by Pebble's original founder, is building new hardware. Rebel, the nonprofit that kept the Pebble App Store alive since 2018. They announced a partnership for a shared app ecosystem, and then immediately disagreed on who controls the App Store data. Rebel says Core demanded unrestricted access, risking a closed store. Core says nobody should own the data. It should be open and preserved. Rebel accuses Core of scraping the data. Core counters that their founder was simply browsing aggressively. Both sides swear they're protecting Pebble's future. But as long as this continues, the community feels like kids caught between two very nerdy parents, arguing over custody of 13,000 watch faces. At least the watches still tell time. Sometimes that's all you need. Cloudflare outage. Again, Cloudflare suffered another major outage, briefly knocking out multiple major services. The culprit? A permissions change that overloaded a crucial file in Cloudflare's bot management system, causing it to collapse under pressure like a reality show contestant attempting honesty. No cyber attack involved, but this is the third big outage in a month. People are now asking, what are the backups for the backups? Personally, I keep an emergency toothbrush for when my primary toothbrush data center fails. That's called resilience. Cached AMD FSR Redstone rumor GPU price hike. AMD is preparing to launch FSR Redstone on December 10th, marketed with the extremely dramatic line, where darkness ends, Redstone begins. The teaser video looks suspiciously like a Marvel intro that lost its licensing budget. We don't have many details yet, but the buzzwords are glorious. Neural radiance caching, ray regeneration. Basically, graphics go brr, but smarter. However, reports from China suggest AMD may raise GPU prices due to climbing memory costs. Gamers everywhere collectively sighed, stared at their bank accounts, and whispered, again? Google Gemini 3 arrives. Google released Gemini 3, claiming it's their smartest AI model yet. Significantly better at understanding text, images, audio, and probably your deepest emotional damage. It's integrated into both the Gemini app and Google Search. But with the name Gemini, it may never escape stereotypes. Impulsive, unpredictable, and deeply nosy. A true twin-powered experience. Russia implements 24-hour mobile blackouts for travelers. People re-entering Russia may now lose mobile internet for up to 24 hours, supposedly to prevent Ukrainian drones from misusing SIM cards for navigation. Unfortunately, accidental roaming in border regions is causing chaos. Phones reconnecting from foreign networks get auto-quarantined until users prove via CAPTCHA or call center that they're human and not a rebellious quadcopter. This is a normal sentence since in 2025. We're all tired. TikTok adds AI content slider. TikTok is adding a new control in topic settings, an AI content slider. Increase AI, decrease AI, go full AI only mode. Choose your own synthetic destiny. They're also adding invisible watermarking so the platform can identify AI generated videos even after editing or re-uploading. Invisible because, of course it is. I'm very curious about the people who set their slider to maximum AI. I suspect they share a star sign with Gemini 3. That wraps up today's TechMe Briefing. I'm Veronica, your guide, your skeptic, and your unofficial tech industry therapist. I'll be back with more updates soon. Assuming my devices don't get quarantined for suspicious behavior. Stay curious, stay critical, and try not to confuse your AI assistants. They're

0: this one. We always do.
1: Almost looks peaceful from here. Almost.
2: Oh, it's heaven compared to Topside. Wasps. Leapers. Bastions. I don't care where you've been before, you ain't seen nothing like the Rust Belt, kid.
3: The selling those bastion parts kept us afloat for a month.
2: Yeah, sure, a month, but you can't make money unless you know what you're doing.
3: Rule one, keep your eyes and ears open and your finger on the trigger.
2: Rule two, know when to pick your battles. There's no shame in hiding or throwing a grenade and running.
3: Different. That's why. Wait, what's that thing always saying?
0: Where'd I put my damn backpack?
3: No, the other thing.
0: Adapt or die.
3: Bingo. Keep on your feet, kid, and you'll be fine.
2: It's not just art, though. I mean, up Topside, ammo's cheap and trust is expensive.
3: Hey, come on. Some Raiders are good stock.
2: Yes, some, but every Raider's been burned once. You gotta learn to trust your gut up there.
3: It's not just being quick on the draw, though. It's about improvising with everything you have.
2: Even the best plans fail sometimes, and some are just too loud.
4: Hey, Raiders, do you mind?
3: Hey, we were just talking to our friend here.
4: Listen, here's reality. Speranza needs hands. Brave ones. Every day there are jobs to be done. Farmers, families. Life here depends on Raiders going up there and coming back. The traders know that better than anyone.
0: Hey, check this out. I bought this bad boy down at Tian Wen yesterday. She's got the best iron in the city. It's not cheap, but it's worth it.
3: If you want to stitch yourself back together, go see Lance. He's got meds and parts. Though he's a little...
5: Come on in. Sit down. Take your pants off.
4: You can be more than just another scavenger. You can help keep Speranza running. You could carve out a home here. A place that's yours in all this mess.
2: Not like Pope Shock with a hole in the roof.
3: It's ventilation, thank you very much.
4: You'll need to hone your skills. Figure out what kind of raider you want to be. Bottom line is, bang. I need people I can count on. Ones that are going to stick around.
3: You don't want to get on her bad side.
0: Now, how are you with loud noises?

Welcome back to Tech Me, where the pixels are sharp, the opinions are sharper, and I'm Dana, your resident gaming gremlin who hasn't touched grass since the PS3 era. Today, I am excited to talk about a game that has sunk its mechanical claws into me and refuses to let go. If your idea of a good time is sweating over loot, panicking over your last two bullets, and yelling, "Ho shot me!" at 3 a.m., then buckle up, because Arc Raiders has arrived. And oh boy, it's a ride. Dana. So here's the tea. A truly great multiplayer game is one where hour 50 feels just as fun as hour 1. And somehow, Arc Raiders pulls it off. I haven't been addicted to an extraction shooter like this in a long time. The gunplay? Tight enough to make a pro esports player nod in respect. The progression? Smoother than a well-timed headshot. And the loot system has me standing over my backpack debating, like, do I really need meds? Or do I need this shiny new gun with emotional value? Yes, sometimes there are bugs. But look, if you're not screaming at least once during an extraction shooter, are you even playing one? Arc Raiders sticks to the classic formula. Drop into danger, shoot robots, grab loot, escape alive, all while hoping the other players don't turn you into a walking buffet of free gear. No new groundbreaking reinventions, but what it does do is deliver one of the most polished, complete versions of the genre to date. Combat section. The gunfights are stressful in all the right ways. Magazines are tiny, reloads take ages, and the robots are either sprinting like Olympic athletes or carpet bombing your entire postcode. You feel like a tiny scavenger rat rummaging around post-apocalyptic shelves until you fire your first shot. Then the anxiety hits, because every battle is basically win and get rich or lose and cry. And get this, sometimes the players are actually friendly. Weird, I know. Solo queue especially, people do the don't shoot dance. Very wholesome. But of course, you still get that one guy who yells friendly just before blowing your head off and teabagging your corpse. Classic multiplayer energy. 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It keeps you chasing that just one more run feeling. Story? Meh. The world's cool. Robots take over the ruined surface, environmental disasters, mysterious probes. But the narrative is pretty bare bones. The voice acting is, let's just say it sounds like everyone recorded their lines during lunch break. But the maps? Gorgeous. Flooded dams, red sand cities, hidden bunkers. You'll see each one a lot, but secrets and keycard areas keep it fresh. Enemies come in all flavors of oh no. Drones, leapers, rocket robots, giant queen bots. Some swarm, some snipe, some explode because they feel like it. Sometimes the AI gets confused and walks into walls, but hey, they're robots, not philosophers. Early game combat is rough. You'll be tiptoeing around like you're avoiding your ex. 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Weak story? Yup. 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

0: I'm looking for something that's just going to explode in your face. But at the same time, you know, it's got to be smooth. Do you know what the key is, though? You can't put too much in the bottom. And that, for me, you know, that's what makes the perfect mix. Oh, sorry, are you guys ready?
1: Yeah, yeah.
0: Well, are you tuned up?
1: Yep.
0: Are you feeling fresh?
1: Yeah.
0: Okay, well, we're gonna put the drums and the bass down first, and then we're just gonna crack on with some overdub. You sweet?
1: Sweet.
0: Are you sweet?
1: Sweet.
0: Are you sweet? Sweet.

Good afternoon, Malaysia, and welcome back to Tech Me on Red FM, where the tech is hot, the news is fresher than your uncle's conspiracy theories, and I, Steve the Gadget Guy, continue my noble quest to test every device on Earth purely for science. Definitely not because I enjoy hoarding expensive toys. Today, we've got a big one. Not a leak, not a rumor, but a confirmed upcoming triple threat release. A brand new controller, an advanced VR headset, and a next-gen PC system built to anchor the whole ecosystem. Buckle up. This is a good one. Part 1. The controller. Analytical but playful. Let's start with the controller. The first thing I picked up, fiddled with, stared at for 30 straight minutes like a jeweler inspecting a diamond. And honestly, they nailed it. This controller is built like the engineers got sick of hearing gamers complain. Ergonomics? Perfect. It sits in the hand like it's been molded around your palm. The buttons? Sharp, precise, responsive. None of that mushy nonsense that makes you question your life choices mid-boss fight. But here's where it gets spicy. Adaptive tension triggers that shift feel depending on the game. Gun recoil? Driving resistance? Bowstring tension? All simulated with eerie accuracy. Multi-zone haptics with a level of detail so fine, you can literally feel the difference between walking on metal, sand, or wet ground. Low latency Bluetooth plus RF hybrid connection, meaning inputs hit the system faster than you can say lag. And yes, hot swappable thumbsticks with adjustable sensitivity curves. Because apparently, they decided every gamer deserves esports customization. I'll say it straight. This is the most comfortable, most responsive controller I've touched in years. And I touch a lot of controllers, professionally. Hack part 2, the VR headset. Tone, excited but in control. Steve knows VR tech extremely well. Next up, the VR headset. And let me tell you, this thing is scary good. Not scary like horror game jump scare. Scary like this technology should not be this far ahead yet. We're talking dual 4K micro OLED lenses with near zero motion blur. A wider field of view that finally doesn't feel like you're wearing digital scuba goggles. Eye-track rendering, meaning the headset sharpens the exact spot you're looking at and saves performance on the rest. Inside-out tracking, so accurate, I walked around my studio without hitting a single piece of furniture, which is a miracle by itself. And the comfort? They balanced it perfectly. Lightweight frame, new ventilation system so you don't fog up mid-intense session, and a strap design that doesn't make you look like you're about to get launched into space. But my favorite part? Full haptic feedback built into the headset. Not just gentle vibration, subtle positional cues. Touch a wall in VR and you feel a faint echo against your forehead. It shouldn't work, it does, and it's incredible. This isn't just a VR headset. This is the closest VR has gotten to, well, actual reality. And now the crown jewel, the new PC system that ties everything together. This machine is a monster. No, scratch that. It's a monster with a degree in quantum physics. Here's the rundown. Next-gen processor hitting benchmark numbers that made me double-check to make sure the system wasn't secretly overclocking itself into another dimension. A GPU so powerful it probably violates several laws of thermodynamics. Advanced cooling system with vapor chambers, active airflow routing, and thermals efficient enough to keep temperatures stable even when running full VR rendering and background AI processes simultaneously. Integrated AI coprocessor that offloads real-time upscaling, lighting adjustments, motion compensation, and device syncing without touching the CPU or GPU. Modular expansion bays, finally someone realized people like upgrading without needing an engineering degree. Near zero latency wire.

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3: I overheard the Source Dragons. 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
4: My instinct is show them what true power is.
5: You really did shatter your goodness.
3: Master Wu always managed to keep us together. I feel like we're falling apart.
0: Where is my student Eren?
3: He and Sora have chosen to follow a different path.
0: Warriors must make difficult choices.
3: I just want to get to the part where you bring my parents back.
6: My time has never been closer.
4: For once, don't work together! I do my best work solo. Buckle up!
5: If we're doing something dangerous, we're doing it together.

0: Hello. Hello. Welcome back to Movie Buzz, the one show where we proudly admit that yes, we watched Ninjago, and yes, it was actually good. Today, we're diving into a series that started off as cheap toy commercial energy, but somehow grew into a multi-season emotional epic that has adults saying, "Why am I crying over Lego ninjas?" Let's find out. The plot of Ninjago is a special kind of wild. It begins simple. A bunch of young ninjas training to fight evil, then suddenly you're knee-deep in cosmic mythology, ancient curses, apocalyptic prophecies, fathers turning into villains, mentors dying, characters facing their fears, failures, and literal destinies. And here's the kicker. For a kids' show, it gets dark. Like, surprisingly dark. We're talking character deaths, real ones, not cartoon. Oops, they're fine now. Mass destruction, psychological trauma, sacrifice arcs, betrayal episodes that hit like a telenovela, and entire seasons where the heroes are broken, hunted, or losing badly. It's this tunnel balance. Goofy humor mixed with existential dread that makes Ninjago appeal not just to kids, but to adults who suddenly find themselves whispering, "This is legitimately compelling." The stakes get higher every season. The lore expands, and the show isn't afraid to punch you in the feelings when you least expect it.
1: The Spinjitzu School of Kisses.
0: Martians, Delahitlin mental powers, mechs, dragons. The action scenes are chaotic in the best way. Think Michael Bay, but with actual plot. The fight choreography is weirdly impressive. Minifigures move like martial arts legends, bending physics so hard even Einstein would need Panadol. Cat character, developing Shakespeare. But everyone has yellow hooks for hands. Ninjago's characters start out simple but evolve into layered, emotionally complex heroes. The show gives every ninja real struggles, identity, insecurity, purpose.

Goes way harder than expected. The Ocha Shokchingsis feels cinematic, the emotional tracks hit hard, and the Weekend Whip has no right being that catchy. A Doja Perv, the jokes consistently land. Jay carries the comedy like it's a full-time job. The show balances silly moments with surprisingly clever writing, making it fun for both kids and adults pretending they're just supervising. Every season is a new

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What's up, movie lovers? You're tuned in to Movie Buzz, your weekly fix of everything hot, fresh, spooky, nostalgic, and occasionally traumatizing. In a good way, of course. Today, we're diving into one of the most talked about Indonesian horror films of 2025. A film that mixes supernatural terror with emotional depth, cultural tradition, and a bit of a kalau jadi aku, I also cry. It's called Selepas Tahlil, or by its international title, The Returning Dead. Trust me, this one is more than just jump scares. It's a horror story with a heart. So buckle up. Right. Let's talk plot first. Selepas Tahlil follows two siblings, Saras and Yudis. They've just lost their father, and like many Indonesian families, they gather for a Tahlil, a prayer ritual for the deceased, pretty normal. Until the night after, when strange, impossible kalustas now, things start happening. Their father's corpse is seen walking up, walking back towards his hometown. This premise alone already spooky, but the film doesn't stop at Hantu Jalan Balik Kampung. Director Adriano Rudiman uses this supernatural event as the start of a deeper emotional journey. The siblings travel back to their father's village, uncovering old secrets, unfinished business, and a will he left behind. And suddenly, the ghost story becomes a human story about regret, unresolved.

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The corpse, the rituals, the unsettling quiet. Two, emotional horror. The kind that reminds us grief is its own kind of ghost. It's rare to see a horror film embrace both so naturally.

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If you're into emotionally charged Scottish foreign horror with strong cultural roots, this one absolutely deserves a spot.

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2: And good afternoon, everyone. Like I promised you earlier, we have special guests in the studios, and they are, of course, Nurina and Saiful. How are you guys doing? Thank you for coming. Yes. All right. And they are, of course, you know what, the founder and co-founder of Initial P, right?
12: Yes.
2: The company responsible for the brew crew and the meatball company.
12: Yes.
2: And what was the last one again?
12: Tim's Gourmet.
2: So those three. Okay. So if you see those in town, it's theirs. All right. So yeah, there's that. Okay. So let's start from the beginning. Okay. Your origin story, basically. Now, what's the name behind Initial P Enterprise? Is there a fun meaning behind it?
12: Okay. So the story behind Initial P, it's actually the idea came from Saiful itself.
2: Okay.
12: So Initial P is a pun from
13: the anime.
12: Yeah.
2: Oh
12: anime.
2: God, you guys are one. Initial D, right?
12: Initial D, yes.
13: Because I'm a big fan of Initial D.
2: I saw the model car in one of your shops.
12: So for us, it's Initial P means progress.
2: Uh-huh.
12: Yeah. We were both
13: literally new in the business.
12: Yeah, F&B business company. So it's a start of a new journey lah.
13: Progress, initial progress.
2: So it's like that, huh?
13: So I change it to Initial P because I think the name is like catchy.
2: Okay. right. Nice. Okay. So you started out by just baking cakes, right?
12: Yeah.
2: So when did this magic moment come in where you said you wanted to rule the world or you know start a business?
12: So I'm actually a strong believer of doing what I like.
2: Mm-hmm.
12: I like doing business, which includes baking.
2: Okay.
12: There was not any particular moment, but I started turning this hobby into a side income.
2: Okay.
12: So my family, my friends always encourage me lah.
2: So okay, that's always good. Yeah. Encouragement is always good so they can progress. All right, so now tell me. Well, now you said you got principles. Your principles basically include taste, fair prices, and great service. So how do you juggle all three without losing focus?
12: Saiful?
13: For me, to juggle all three, it requires first we need to stand true to our initial idea in doing business, our objective, which is to serve the best food,
2: mm-hmm.
13: and then to have fair price and all that.
2: I don't know what else do you guys incorporate into your business model?
13: Experience.
2: Okay.
13: Experience, vibe, and of course, good taste.
2: Yeah, I can see a lot of vibe. You guys also like Britpop, right? Especially with the Oasis thing that happened in Brooklyn.
13: I knew it. We are a big fan of Oasis.
2: Alright, cool. Alright, so we're gonna go for a little break and then we'll be back with Nurina and Saiful and we'll talk more about, you know, the Brew Crew, the Meatball and Tim's Gourmet right here on Red FM's 34 Voices right here. I'm gonna leave you now with the sounds of Billie Eilish, Birds of a Feather, Red FM.

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7: And welcome back to 34 Voices Suara 34 right here on Red FM for Variety, the Midday Mix Part 2, all the way till 4 p.m. with me, Zach the Z-Man. And of course, like I promised you earlier, you know, we got the guests in the studios. We got Narina and Saiful, Initial P, Enterprise, or you know, the anime Initial D. They don't drive sports cars though, but yeah, there's that. But anywho, we're going to be talking about, you know, we already covered their origins in the first part just now. Now let's get on to the part when they first started. Okay, now you guys started the whole meatball thing at only 8 ringgit per box, right?
8: Yes.
7: So, tell me, what was the biggest lesson that you carried from those early days, okay?
8: That early sale days.
7: Yes, the early sales days. What do you guys do? What do you learn from that?
8: I still consider myself somewhat a newbie, even now. I still learn a lot. But looking back, my biggest lesson is one word. Perseverance.
7: Okay.
8: And consistency, sorry. Okay. If I didn't keep on trying when my sales were low, I don't think my business would be reputable as how it is now.
7: Okay. Yeah. All right.
8: It's an honor to also have such supportive people around me.
7: Yes. Okay, that's always good. Supportive people is always good to help you out. True. Now, tell me, Tim's Gourmet was your first official brand. Now, what does Tim stand for? Oh, who is Tim? I need to know this. Who is Tim?
8: Okay, I get that a lot. Yeah. So, nothing fancy.
7: Okay.
8: It actually came from my inspiration. The person who got me started cooking, which is my mom.
7: Okay.
8: Yeah. From my... Tim is actually my mom's nickname.
7: Ah.
8: Yeah. People call her Kak Tim.
7: Ah,
8: from
7: okay.
8: Fatima.
7: Ah, yeah. Finally, understood. The mystery is solved. So there's that.
8: Yeah.
7: All right. So then in 2022, the Brew Crew basically came into existence, right?
9: Yes.
7: So what exactly inspired you to open the cafe? And thank you for opening it, because you know I needed my caffeine boost almost every day when I do my work. So come on, tell us.
9: Actually, when I was young, I always followed my grandfather to coffee shop every morning.
7: Okay.
9: Because I took care of my grandfather. I stayed with him. So this coffee, morning coffee culture is like, it's embedded in me. So that made me hope that one day when I finally have the money, I wanted to open my own coffee shop.
7: Okay.
9: So when the opportunity comes in 2022, I never look back.
7: Okay.
9: Yeah. We're talking about inspiration, right?
7: Yes.
9: For me, people will come to a place like for restaurant, cafe, which match their vibes. And for us, the current location, which is Miss Mahopo, it's a very old shopping mall.
7: Yes,
9: it has been there since like 1980s, right?
7: It's been there for a long time.
9: So that is why we decorate the our cafe. We wanted customers to have a walk down memory lane, so that's why we have that soft ambience light and also vinyl and all that. So it's like a walk down memory lane.
7: Okay, you know? All right. So tell me, for someone that hasn't gone to the Brew Crew yet, all right. Yeah. So the first, if you let's say it's a newcomer that just walked in, what food or snack or drink would you recommend to try out?
9: Of course, our signature, the Borneo Latte.
7: Okay,
9: it has been our best-selling drink from day one.
7: Okay,
9: I think there's never a moment where another drink top it. despite now matcha sales has been like growing, mm-hmm. but it still cannot beat our Bonia Latte. Yeah.
7: Okay.
9: Yeah. So apart from that, our cheeseburger, mm-hmm. cheeseburger, and our brownies and meatball is also currently doing well at Wisma Hopo.
7: Okay, that's good. That's good. So now the name Brew Crew has a cool, energetic feel to it. So, do you have a fun story about the how the name came into being, the origin of the story? How did you get the name?
9: There's a story behind it, but I won't share it here.
7: Okay.
9: But the fun story or great moment, there was once when we were engaged by this one corporate company,
7: mm-hmm.
9: and they asked us to serve over 1,000 cups of coffee in 2 days.
7: Oh, okay.
9: I think it was last year, right?
8: Yes.
9: 2024. Mm-hmm. So literally we have to engage part-timers and two machines just mm-hmm. to serve over 1,000 coffees
7: mm-hmm.
9: just to fulfill that order. So people were literally like queuing up, but it was a wholesome experience. And to see a big crowd lining for your coffee, it mm-hmm. is as good as it gets.
7: Yeah, I know, that feels great. I know. I'm probably one of the people, but yeah. So now, in 2023, you launched Meatball Party. So, what brings Meatball back into the whole concept thing?
8: Okay, so Meatball Party was a mere experiment, actually.
7: Okay.
8: But alhamdulillah, it had such good feedbacks when I launched it. Yeah. So the concept was trying to make like takeaways, just grab and go food.
7: Okay.
8: Yeah. For supper, I would have meatball for supper.
7: Okay, yeah. Good. Is it like inspired by Swedish meatballs in a way?
8: Yeah.
7: Ah, okay. That
8: we
7: explains
8: serve
7: a lot.
8: It with mashed potatoes and gravy.
7: Yeah. What's the gravy? What gravy do you serve on it?
8: The brown
7: gravy.
8: Sauce. Yeah.
7: Brown sauce. Oh, okay.
8: Yeah.
7: So that's the secret sauce, huh?
8: Yeah. All right.
7: Now I know. All right. So I'm going to go for another break, and then we'll be back with the Initial P guys right here. We'll talk more about all their stuff right here on Red FM. Up next, we've got the sounds of Sophia Frakasi with I Don't Miss You, Red FM.

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7: Welcome back to 34 Voices right here on Red FM for Variety. I'm still with Nurina and Saiful. How are you guys doing? And of course, now continuing our little talk right here. So, guys, tell me, you guys have served some really, really big names, okay, when it comes to your work and all that. What's the secret to impressing big clients?
8: To impress big clients?
7: Yes, I need to know the secret.
8: Okay, for us, we believe that business is a business. Mm-hmm. That, it defines the people behind them. When you see, like, for example, a cafe, right?
7: Mm-hmm.
8: If you see how they arrange, how they decor the food, how they decor the shop,
7: yes,
8: and how they present the food, you know how, who are they, you know? They, it depicts them, you know?
7: Okay.
8: For us, to impress big client, it's more about gaining trust, not to impress. So it's basically our passion, our mm-hmm. knowledge, and our calculated risk. It brought us resilience and all the knowledge over the years. So I believe that is what made those clients have trust in us.
7: Okay, yeah. Cool. Now, you guys went from, you know, weekly small orders to multiple catering gigs, okay, which is no joke. Now, what was the toughest challenge you had to face when you basically managed the difference in scale between the two operations?
9: Mm-hmm. Mm, that's very true. Mm-hmm. The pressure really ratchets up with bigger gigs, yeah. The toughest part of me was managing customers' expectations.
7: Okay.
9: Yeah. And staff management lah.
7: All right. Now, you've also set up shop in some really amazing events. You know, you got music festivals and all that. So, what is that any different from the other big clients? And what was fun about those events, the music festivals?
9: For us, Sun Bear Festival is the biggest event we've been.
7: Okay.
8: So because we are part of the main sponsor.
9: Yeah, official partner of
8: the festival.
9: Yeah, yeah.
8: So
7: okay.
8: It was our biggest setup event. Uh-huh. We had this, I think like we have two counters, right?
9: Mm-hmm.
8: Two counters, and I think we have more than 10.
9: One is just next to the big main stage.
7: Okay.
9: Yeah. So the crowd is crazy.
7: So safe to say the coffee sold out that day?
8: Yeah, we can say that.
7: Yeah, okay. nice.
8: Yeah.
7: Okay, so you mentioned on YouTube and Pinterest as, you know, big inspirations. Now, how do you actually translate online ideas into your real world business moves?
9: Maybe it's how we innovate.
7: Okay.
9: Yeah. The key isn't just by seeing the cool videos or scrolling through Pinterest, but having a system to like filter, test, implement those ideas into business is
8: another thing.
7: Okay, so it's that. So you need to, but then again, you basically take your ideas from Pinterest and all that just to put into your business, right?
9: Yeah,
8: I think we improvise. That's the word. We
7: modify it basically.
8: Modify it to suit our vibe.
7: Okay, cool. Now, you trained as an accountant, right, Nurina?
9: Yes.
7: Now, this is going straight to your origins now. How much of that background basically comes in handy when you're managing three different food and beverage brands?
9: So, you know, accounting is actually the most useful tools in business. Yeah, especially with financial challenges of the food and F&B industry lah.
7: Okay.
8: She's really accountant. She's very calculative with me.
7: Oh. I know, I used to date one. Okay, but anyway, guys, tell me this, right? So, basically, you guys do everything. Okay? You do the baking, you do your photography, you manage your accounts now. What's your number one tip for other young entrepreneurs who wear so many hats, right? You need to take care of so many departments.
8: Yes.
9: My biggest tip is to become obsessed with creating systems.
7: Okay.
9: And processes, even for the smallest tasks.
7: Mm-hmm.
8: Yeah.
9: I found that if I could create a repeatable process for managing accounts or editing photos, it freed up my mental space to focus on the things that really needed my personal touch.
7: So you also do Photoshop. Is there no end to your talent? All right, so anyway, so walk us through a day in your life, okay, with three brands to handle. Is there a lot of coffee refueling your day, basically?
9: Yeah, we need like
8: 2, 3, 4 cups a day.
9: Five, six cups.
8: Just to keep us going.
9: Shots of espresso.
8: Double shot.
7: Well, I thought you'd be drinking it by the pots by now, but okay then. But all right then. So now you talk about wanting a new generation of Bumiputra companies built on innovation and creativity. So what's next? The next exciting innovation you'd love to bring into the food scene?
8: Hey, did I mention innovation? Is it
7: Yes, innovation.
8: For us, food and drinks, the business has always been relying on trend. You know, before this there was the boba trend. If you remember,
7: I remember.
8: Then, and then now it's like all the craze is about matcha. But that is where all the money goes, right?
7: Okay.
8: But for us, despite all that, we truly believe that genuine idea beats viral trend all the time, because it is if you being consistent with your menu, people will associate them with you. Okay. So we had this plan actually in terms of innovation. We wanted to create a product that can become a signature product.
7: Okay.
8: It has always been our dream. You know something. Think of it like a mita butter cake or cake lapis.
7: Okay.
8: So we wanted something that is produced using innovation, cheap, and is something new. It has always been our dream, and we are currently working towards that.
7: Ah, okay. So you want a signature drink or dish, basically. Yes.
8: That can become can become a tourist attraction.
7: Ah, okay.
8: Yeah, when they come to Kuching, they bought it, they bring back something like that.
7: Ah, yes. Okay. So now, customers are basically your best motivators, okay? Now, what is one piece of feedback that you've gotten that really made you feel that all the hard work was worth it?
8: Okay, this question is a bit tough for me.
9: Emotional.
8: Business has always been up and down, you know?
7: Yeah.
8: Actually, to be honest, we face two brink of closure.
7: Okay.
8: Because of sales were not doing good.
7: Mm-hmm.
8: We pick up the wrong location.
7: Mm-hmm.
8: During the process, there was one when we decided to close down one of our previous location.
7: Mm-hmm.
8: We had friends coming, stepping forward to assist us, and giving encouragement not to close down.
7: Mm-hmm.
8: They are willing to go to great lengths, you know, just to help us to find a new location, because one of my friends, they said, if you close down, where am I going to get my Bonio Latte fix? So that is where Hopoh came.
7: Okay.
8: But for me, if you ask me, there is this one word that has always been giving me the courage to go on. When we wanted to close down, from it was back in 2023.
7: Mm-hmm.
8: When I wanted to close down, and Rina told me we didn't come this far to only go this far.
7: Okay.
9: So it sounds cliche.
8: It sounded cliche, but it means a lot, and it has been like something that pushed us to not to stop and Progress, which is our main name of our company, Initial Progress. Yeah.
7: All right, then. All right, and finally, for anyone listening in right now, who has like a dream of starting their own business like you guys did. So what's your one piece of chill, no pressure advice?
8: Business is all about braving the storm mm-hmm. and the rough seas, the ups and down.
7: Mm-hmm.
8: In order to succeed, we need to be rational.
7: Mm-hmm.
8: Just be yourself, stay composed, and just enjoy the journey.
7: How about you, Narina? Any last words?
9: So for me, I'd say focus on making your product as absolutely delicious.
7: That's the word you're looking for. Delicious.
9: Yes, and consistent as possible. Yeah.
7: Okay.
9: And don't worry about the website, the branding, or the long-term plan yet.
7: Mm-hmm.
9: Just put all your energy into perfecting that one dish.
7: Okay.
9: Yeah, be it a cookie or brownies. So, and if the food is incredible, everything else will naturally fall into place.
7: Ah.
9: Yeah, because word of mouth is the best marketing you can get in the business. Yeah.
7: All right, so there you have it. Sage advice from Narina and Saiful right here for, you know, the founders of the Brew Crew, the coffee that I drink almost every day. So there's that, guys. Thank you for coming down. I know you guys are super busy. All right. This has been Red FM, and we'll see you guys again next round right
9: Thank
7: here.
9: You.
7: I'm going to leave now with the sounds of Grupo Fermé with Chula right here on Red FM.

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1: Attention, Sarawakians. Crocodile sightings and attacks are on the rise across our rivers and flood-prone areas. With over 25,000 crocodiles recorded in Sarawak, every river is a potential danger zone. Remember, avoid bathing, fishing, or washing near riverbanks, especially during floods or at dawn and dusk. Never dispose of waste or animal remains into rivers, as this attracts crocodiles. Stay alert, stay safe, and protect your community from unnecessary tragedy.
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